0: For the first 20 minutes, the Dolphins couldn't stop dropping the ball and giving away penalties. Then about the 25-minute mark, everything changed and the host's attack lit up. The Hammer telling Nine that's what they need to work on.
1: Yeah, I think we've been building the last couple of weeks and obviously we need to fix our starts, but I think once we get that going, we're a hard team to beat.
0: Next up in round 10, the Sydney Roosters play the Gold Coast Titans at Gosford and the North Queensland Cowboys host the Parramatta Eels in Townsville. Terry Daniel, Air Sport.
2: Meanwhile, excitement levels are skyrocketing in Papua New Guinea as the NRL's newest team continues to lay the building blocks for a 2028 start. The PNG Chiefs have already been bolstered by the signings of national hero Alex Johnson and Tigers star Jerome Luai. Club chair Catherine Harris says the four-time premier is in awe of what the future holds.
3: He really could see the potential of what an impact he could have on PNG. When he went over there, he was just blown away.
2: Australian Independent Radio News.
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15: 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Thanks for staying with us. I'm your host, Gavin Livermore. We're counting down through the best of 1983, the top 25 Australian singles charts of 1983, the end of year charts. Well, let's get straight into it. At position 12 this week, it's Aussie Crawl and the title track of the album Reckless.

position 11 this week, written by Ross Wilson of Mondo Rock. It's his wife, Pat Wilson, and Bop Girl. At position 10, The Police and Every Breath You Take.

Into the single digits, Michael Jackson with the first of his two appearances this week and beat it at position 9. At position 8, it's another appearance from Culture Club. This is Karma Chameleon.

0: 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Stay with us. 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Well, we'll be inside the top 6 as we return.
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0: 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Thanks for staying with us at position 6 this week. Not many to go now. This is Bonnie Tyler and Total Eclipse of the Heart.

from the soundtrack of Officer and a Gentleman, Joe Cocker and Jennifer Warnes teaming up with Up Where We Belong at position 5. Position 4, Michael Jackson makes another appearance. This is Billie Jean.

Vision 3 in this week. It's Laura Brennigan from her self-titled album and Gloria. At position 2 now from the movie Flashdance. It's the title track from Irene Cara.

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1: The story you're about to witness is true. It actually happened. Only the names have been changed to make it fun.
2: Sitting at home last Sunday morning, me mate Boomerang said he was having a few people round for a barbie. Said he might cook a burra or two. I said, sounds great, will Wallaby there? He said, yeah, and Veggie might come too. So I said to the wife, you want to go, Anna? She said, I'll go if Ding goes. So I said to Boomer, what will we do about Nulla? He said, Nulla bores me to tears, leave him at home. We got to the party at about two, walked straight out the kitchen to put some booze in the fridge, and you wouldn't believe it, there's Boomer's wife, Wara, sitting there trying to plait a puss. Now, I don't like to speak ill of Wara. But I was shocked. I mean, how much can a koala bear? So I grabbed a beer, flashed me wanger at her, and headed out to join the party. Pretty soon, airs rocks in, and things really started jumping. This Indian girl, Masu, turns up, dying to go to the toilet, but she couldn't find it. I said to me mate, Al, hey, where can Masu pee, Al? He said, she can go out back with a fella. She's probably seen a cockatoo. Well, just then, Wara comes out of the kitchen with a few drinks for everybody. Fair dinkum, you've never seen a cooler barmaid. I grabbed a beer and said, thanks, Wara, ta. A couple of queens land at the party, one smelling pretty strongly of aftershave. He sat down next to me. I turned to him. I said, you know, mate, you reek of stockade. It was a really hot day. Oscar felt like a swim. He said to Ina, you want to have a dip in the river, Ina? She said, I haven't got my cozzy, Oscar. Well, Bo says, come in stark as Waddle Lake hair. Ina says, what, without so much as a thread, Bo? Oh, perish a thought. Has you can been in yet? Well, a few of the blokes decided to play some cricket. Boomer said, why doesn't Wombat? Yeah, and let Tenor field. And he said, I should have a bowl, but I was too out of it to play cricket, so I suggested a game of cards. I said to Liptus, you want a game of eucalyptus? He said, there's no point, mate. Dar wins every time. Well, Bill said he'd like a smoke. Nobody knew where the dope was stashed. I said, I think Marino's. But I was just spinning a bit of a yarn. Barry pulls a joint out of his pocket. Bill says, great, Barry, a reefer. What is it, mate? Oh, Noosa heads, of course. They made Adelaide on me. And it was a great joint, too. Blue Mountains away and his three sisters. Well, I thought I'd roll one myself. I said, chuck us the tally-ho, Bart. He said, they're out on the lawn. Seston, can you get them for us? Bernie said, it's okay, mate. She's apples. I'll get them for you. Just then, Alice brings into action. Starts to pack Bella Bong. But you wouldn't believe it, the bong's broken. I said, Lord, how? Hey, man. Somebody said, well, a didgeridoo. I said, maybe it'll have to. I look in the corner and there's Bass sitting there, not getting into it, not getting out of it. I said, what, is Bass straight or something? Boomer said, as a matter of fact, mate, he's a cop. I said, you're joking, mate, a cop? I'm getting out of here, let's go, Anna. She said, no way, I'm hanging around all gum leaves. Besides, I don't want to leave Jack around a party on his own. Have you seen him? I think he's trying to crack on Toowoomba. He's already tried a Mount Isa. And he'll definitely try to lead you astray, Anna. Thank you and good night.
0: And wrapping up this week's number one position for the top 25 countdown, the best of 1983, it's Australian comedian, Ostentatious, and Australiana. Stay with us. This week's Essential 80s radio show returns. We'll be back with some more hits of 1983, including Duran Duran, Falco, Naked Eyes, Big Country, and U2.
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1: Hello there, I'm Sean Bindley. France has ruled out lifting sanctions on Iran, while the Strait of Hormuz remains blocked. The French foreign minister says that not even the smallest section will be removed until normal shipping is restored in the Gulf. It comes as US President Donald Trump predicts that the war in Iran will be over quickly. Ross Cullen reports.
2: France's armed forces minister said on Thursday that, quote, we are ready to take responsibility for ensuring the security of maritime traffic without resorting to belligerence. The French government has been forced to deny the country is at war or joining the war because it has dispatched its aircraft carrier to support the goal of restoring normal shipping in the Gulf. In March, President Macron outlined his intention to set up a purely defensive mission to escort commercial shipping through the Strait of Hormuz. US news outlet Axios reports that Washington believes it's close to agreeing a framework with Iran to de-escalate and allow for more detailed nuclear negotiations. Ross Cullen, Paris.
1: A government minister is defending the handling of the return of the so-called ISIS brides after three women were arrested when they returned to Australia. A woman who touched down in Sydney has been charged with entering a conflict zone and joining ISIS, while two of the women who arrived in Melbourne have been arrested and are expected to face crimes against humanity offences. Tim Ayres has been asked if they should have been blocked from arriving by a temporary exclusion order in light of the seriousness of the charges.
3: That's not the advice that the government has received. I mean, the security agencies have done their work to the fullest extent and they will continue to do it.
1: The Nationals leader admits his party is facing an uphill battle in the Farah by-election. Voters will head to the polls in the electorate tomorrow to replace Liberal Susan Lee, who quit politics in February. One Nation tipped to snatch the New South Wales seat from the Liberals. Matt Canavan told the ABC it will be a challenge for his party and the coalition more broadly.
4: I mean, to win it, I don't get on a football playing to lose. There's no doubt this is an uphill battle for us. It's a real challenge, obviously having a by-election.
1: Dozens of people have been arrested in a cross-border blitz targeting outlaw motorcycle gangs. Madeline Burke reports.
5: The major police operation has resulted in 29 arrests and dozens of charges. Operation Blue Ember saw Victoria and New South Wales police raid properties across the border region, seizing a sawn-off rifle, drugs, cash, knuckle dusters, a machete and a sword. Police also carried out dozens of firearm prohibition checks and impounded seven vehicles during the week-long crackdown.
1: Australia's housing market looks to be on the verge of a downturn as higher interest rates and stretched affordability weigh on demand. The totality data found capital city home values are fading, having risen only 0.2% in April. Totality head of research, Jared Berg, says people will react differently to the outlook. And Australia's peak motoring body has found electric vehicle sales achieved a record quarterly market share. NU's Lee Harrison has the details.
6: In the first 3 months of 2026, the sale of vehicles with internal combustion engines fell to just 64% of the market. Conversely, battery electric and plug-in hybrid vehicle sales broke records of both market share and total numbers. The Australian Automobile Association data reveals the quarter also saw demand for medium and large cars dominated by electric vehicles. In those categories, internal combustion engine sales only accounted for around 16 and 39% respectively.
1: This is Air News. In AFL news, Dockers fans and players are starting to believe flag mantle could become a reality in 2026 after last night's stunning comeback win over Hawthorn. Jake Batrick reports.
7: The big stage of Thursday night footy at Optus Stadium called for a big performance from Fremantle, but with the Dockers down by 19 points early in the final term, supporters could have been forgiven for thinking Frio could squander a golden opportunity after they kicked 1-5 to start the fourth quarter. But a stunning 5-goal burst from Josh Tracy, Jai Amos, Michael Frederick and Hayden Young flipped the match in Frio's favour, and they recorded their 8th straight win and sparked wild celebrations. Young says it's a win he'll remember for a long time to come.
8: Yeah, that's right up there with one of the better wins I've been a part of, especially when that Wharfie time sort of started. It was pretty electric.
1: Meanwhile, Port have made just one change for tonight's clash at home against the Bulldogs, with Jack Watkins coming in for Todd Marshall, who's been dropped. Brisbane host Carlton at the Gabba. In rugby, the Reds are out to continue their winning momentum in tonight's game against the Chiefs. The Queensland side defeated the Brumbies 30-21 last week, securing their third win from four games. Back rower Harry Wilson says a win tonight will put them in good stead to break into the top three. Australian Independent Radio News.
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19: Thanks for staying with us. We've counted down through the top 25 of the singles charts of 1983. Well, let's get into some more hits from 1983 now. Dennis Waterman. This one's from the TV show Minder and I Could Be So Good For You. 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

0: Wrapping up this set, Prince and Little Red Corvette, Scottish band Big Country in there as well. Stay with us. This week's Essential 80s Radio Show returns. We'll be taking a look through some more hits of 1983. In Excess, Duran Duran and Naked Eyes are coming up.
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0: Welcome back to this week's Essential 80s Radio Show. We're down to the last half hour now. We're taking a look through some more of the fantastic hits of 1983. Here's the Stranglers and Skin Deep.

0: Wrapping up this week's hits of 1983, Australian band NXS and Black and White. Falco there as well with De Commissar. Thanks for tuning in for this week's Essential 80s Radio Show. I'm your host, Gavin Livermore. Look forward to your company again next week. Have a great one. Catch you later.
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1: Hello there, I'm Sean Bindley. A US federal trade court has struck down President Donald Trump's global 10% tariff, declaring it illegal. The White House imposed the rate in February after the Supreme Court ruled against the administration's Liberation Day tariffs. Nick Harper reports from Washington.
2: Another tariffs fight in which courts have weighed in to push back on the legality of Donald Trump's central economic and trade policies. The 10% across-the-board tariff was meant to be a placeholder put in place after the Supreme Court struck down his reciprocal Liberation Day tariffs in February. But a group of small businesses who brought the case argued that the Trump administration was simply trying to sidestep the Supreme Court ruling. The White House may now appeal, but if they lose, it'll mean more refunds for businesses affected at a time when the Trump administration is already trying to pay back $166 billion in Liberation Day tariffs. I'm Nick Harper in Washington.
1: Three women who returned from Syria have now been charged after touching down in Australia last night. Two women detained in Melbourne are facing crimes against humanity charges, including enslavement. A woman who landed in Sydney is due to face court, charged with entering a conflict zone and joining ISIS. Reporter Sarah Stewart says she's not expected to appear in person at the Downing Centre.
3: The latest information I have is that she will be fronting via video link. They don't want those scenes that we saw at Melbourne Airport last night with lots of people turning up. So I do understand it is via video link in the Downing Centre local court later on this morning.
1: The federal government says next week's budget will produce $64 billion in savings. The extra money has come through slowing the growth of some programs and reclaiming some unspent funds. Labor claims the budget is now in a better position compared to the forecasts at the end of last year. Treasurer Jim Chalmers says the government is operating within its means.
4: These are 64 billion reasons why this is an especially responsible budget. There will be more than the usual amount of savings, more than the usual amount of reform in the face of more than the usual amount of global economic uncertainty.
1: The CEO of the West Australian Council of Social Service has criticised the state budget's cost of living relief measures. They include $90 million in student assistance payments and $51 million in energy bill relief. The state government also announced an extension to the rent relief program, as well as a $100 fuel support payment for all licensed drivers. But Louise Diolito says WACOS was hoping for more targeted supports.
5: One of the things we were really looking for was a $20 million uplift to food and emergency relief providers who have an increasing number of households going to them for support. And these are working households, people even with two incomes who can no longer make ends meet. So a $100 voucher isn't going to go very far for them. And then there's people receiving a payment who don't actually need it.
1: Train line disruptions could drag on for more than a year, with the rail unions warning negotiations with Queensland Rail could take some time. A seven-hour-long mediation between the parties yesterday failed to reach a resolution, with all parties set to return to the Fair Work Commission this afternoon. Experts are calling for greater action to address one of the country's deadliest cancers. Just 49% of women diagnosed with ovarian cancer survive beyond 5 years. Debbie Shell from Ovarian Cancer Australia says major reforms are needed.
6: We need system-wide reform, sustained investment in research and a commitment to equitable care.
1: This is Air News. Fremantle will enjoy today on top of the AFL ladder thanks to last night's stunning 15-point come-from-behind win. The Dockers were down 19 points early in the final term but booted the final five goals of the match to record their eighth straight win. Speedster Michael Frederick kicked two of those goals, finishing with three for the game in his best performance after a horrid run with injuries. Coach Justin Longmuir says it was pleasing to see Frederick back to his best.
7: Yeah, I think he's played a lot of good footy for us over a fairly long period of time. Played him on the wing a little bit more. Having, mids go through the forward line allows us to do that. You know, he kicked three straight, which is pretty important because we were missing some shots we probably should have kicked in the first half. So, I value what he brings to the team with his speed and his finish.
1: The Swans can reclaim top spot on the ladder if they beat the Kangaroos in Melbourne tomorrow. The Lions will be without key players when they host Carlton at the Gabba tonight. Defender Ty Gallup has been sidelined under concussion protocols, while Jared Berry and Darcy Gardner continue to recover from their injuries. Premiership coach Chris Fagan expects Carlton will be a dangerous side and Brisbane will need to execute a strong performance. The Power host the Bulldogs in Adelaide and West Coast are away to Melbourne on Sunday morning. And in football news, Aston Villa has taken revenge on Nottingham Forest after losing Game 1 of their Europa League playoffs last week. A 4-0 victory in Game 2, sending Villa through to their first grand final in over four decades.
8: It's McGinn again! It's number four! It's turning into a rout!
1: Thanks to Stan Sport for that audio. 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

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From the album of the same name, You're a Superstar, Take That.

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Alfreda wanted to write about her abusive past relationship, Punch and Judy. 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Delta Goodrum has been chosen to represent Australia at the Eurovision contest next week, May 16. And Take That with You're a Superstar. Bujara will release his debut album, Gentleman. The album will be released on July the 24th. He's the single, Gentleman. You got me-

Australian Chilean artist Elora with That Ain't It and Budgera with Gentleman. It's 88.6 Plenty Valley FM and Wired for Sound with today's music. Eritrean Australian singer-songwriter Shawita with Too Soon.

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1: I'm Mark Dransfield. The federal government says next week's budget will produce $64 billion in savings. More from federal politics reporter Nelson Scott.
2: Labor is under pressure to deliver a fiscally responsible budget amid persistent inflation and ongoing uncertainty in the Middle East. The Treasurer says $64 billion in savings have been found, which puts the budget in a better position than was previously forecast. The extra money has come from reducing the growth of some programs, like the NDIS, and redirecting unspent funds from various grants. Jim Chalmers says the savings will help reduce the national debt.
3: These are 64 billion reasons why this is an especially responsible budget.
2: The opposition believes the government is not doing enough to deal with inflation and housing supply. Liberal Senator Sarah Henderson says the coalition's budget reply will link immigration with home shortages.
4: There are simply not enough houses being built.
2: The budget will be delivered on Tuesday. Nelson Scott, Canberra.
1: The Prime Minister says he trusts security agencies to do their job following the return of a cohort of people from Syria. Sean Bindley reports.
5: Two women detained in Melbourne are now facing crimes against humanity charges, including enslavement. A woman who landed in Sydney has been charged with entering a conflict zone and knowingly being a member of a terrorist organisation. Anthony Albanese telling Nova it's clear police and other agencies have been managing the situation carefully.
6: I trust the authorities to do their job, the AFP and our security agencies, including ASIO, and they've done it. That's why three of the four adults have been charged and will face very serious charges. The other person will be monitored.
1: A 37-year-old man has died after he was hit by a bus while riding his e-bike in Perth's southern suburbs. Police say an orange bus collided with the man who was riding his e-bike near a roundabout in Parmelia. A 71-year-old woman's been left with serious injuries after a hit-run collision in Melbourne. More from Madeleine Burke.
7: The woman was hit by a white Volkswagen hatch while crossing Barclay Street around 4:20 yesterday afternoon. It's believed the car failed to stop, continued along Sydney Road, where the driver pulled over and was last seen walking towards the train station. Police seized the vehicle but are yet to locate the driver. Investigators are releasing CCTV of a man they're looking for, while the woman remains in hospital. Madeleine Burke, Melbourne.
1: A toddler is in a critical condition after she was attacked by a dog in southeast Queensland's Scenic Rim region. The two-year-old girl was mauled at a home in Beaudesert with injuries to her neck. And legendary broadcaster and environmentalist Sir David Attenborough says he's been overwhelmed with messages celebrating his 100th birthday. A special concert to mark the occasion will be held at Royal Albert Hall in London. Sir David says the well wishes have come from far and wide.
8: From preschool groups to care home residents and countless individuals and families of all ages. I simply can't reply to each of you all separately, but I would like to thank you all most sincerely.
1: Checking the Aussie share market, the All Ords is trading down 135 points at 89.71. One Australian dollar is buying 72.09 US cents. This is AIR News. First to AFL, and the power of Brisbane's midfield has forced Carlton coach Michael Voss to recall George Hewitt for tonight's clash against the Lions.
9: He's been really strong over the last couple of weeks, added a couple more things into his game. Hopefully we'll see in this game here, but look, he's been a really valuable teammate for us. So, you know, you bang the door down through selection, through your form, and he's certainly done that.
1: Meantime, Port Adelaide hosts the Bulldogs, and the power have made one change with Jack Watkins coming in for Todd Marshall. NRL and the Dolphins are emerging as fierce contenders after recording back-to-back wins. Welcoming back key stars Jeremy Marshall-King and Cody Nikorima, the Finns charged past the Bulldogs to claim a 44-12 home victory. Coach Christian Wolf says it was exciting to watch.
10: Look, it was just good to get Izzy, Cody and Jeremy back together. Obviously with Hammer at the back as well. First time we played with that all year. You could just see the confidence and the way we could move the ball and makes a big difference.
1: Tonight, the Roosters play the Titans in Gosford, then the Cowboys host the Eels. Aussie all-rounder Mitch Marsh has smashed a century to guide the Super Giants to a 9-run IPL win over the Royal Challengers. And tennis number one Arina Sabalenka has won her first game of the Italian Open, beating Czechia's Barbara Krejcikova in straight sets 6-2, 6-3. Australian Independent Radio News.
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14: 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Love Buzz was originally released by Dutch band Shocking Blue in 1969. 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

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Written about social expectations, acceptance and contradictions, Nirvana from 1992 with Come As You Are. Alive tells the story of a young man discovering that his father is actually his stepfather, Pearl Jam, from 1991. The opening track and lead single from their second album, Nevermind, smells like teen spirit, Nirvana. And Nirvana to start us off from 1988 with Love Buzz. The fictionalised story of a man turning to religion as a last resort to keep himself alive after the death of his girlfriend. Here are Nirvana again with Lithium.

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Celebrating the 90s grunge scene with two bands that defined a generation, Nirvana and Pearl Jam, here on Wired for Sound and 88.6 Plenty Valley FM from 1993, Nirvana with Heart-Shaped Box. The song is based on the true story of 15-year-old Jeremy Wade Dell, Pearl Jam from 1992 with Jeremy. A song about homelessness, Pearl Jam with Even Flow, and Nirvana, also from 1992 with Lithium. Written from the perspective of a girl with dyslexia, here are Pearl Jam with Daughter.

It's been your 90s grunge hour with Nirvana and Pearl Jam here on Wired for Sound. About Regret from 1994, Pearl Jam with Dissident, and Pearl Jam again with Daughter. Hope you've enjoyed 2 hours of today's music and yesterday's grunge. Have yourself a fabulous weekend. You absolutely deserve it. Here in Nirvana with Penny Royalty.

0: 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Could be better? 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
1: I'm Mark Dransfield. The federal opposition believes it could have prevented the return of at least three ISIS brides who've arrived in Australia from Syria. Of the four women who flew into Melbourne and Sydney last night, three have been charged by federal police. Two are accused of crimes against humanity, including enslavement. The third is charged with entering a conflict zone and knowingly being a member of a terrorist organisation. Shadow Home Affairs Minister John O'Dunham says if there was enough evidence for these women to be immediately arrested, the government could have done more.
2: I'm of the view that either under the Passports Act 2005, Section 14, you could have looked at denying someone a passport, or under the appropriate legislation for the temporary exclusion orders, you could have done that as well.
1: A woman's been charged with murder following a suspicious disappearance in Mackay, Queensland. Chloe Affleck reports.
3: The 71-year-old man was first reported missing to police on November 10 last year after he had not contacted or been seen by anyone in several weeks. Initial investigations led police to believe he may have died at his Griffin Street address in September, and his body had remained in the unit for a period of time before being moved. Police put the call out for information to the public at the time. Today, a breakthrough with officers arresting a 46-year-old woman known to the man. She's been charged with one count of murder and interference with a corpse and is due to appear in court later today. Chloe Affleck reporting.
1: Nearly 30 people have been arrested in a cross-border police blitz targeting outlaw motorcycle gangs and organised crime syndicates.

0: Mecklenburg reports.
1: The major police operation has resulted in 29 arrests and dozens of charges. Operation Blue Ember saw Victoria and New South Wales police raid properties across the border region, seizing a sawn-off rifle, drugs, cash, knuckle dusters, a machete and a sword. Police also carried out dozens of firearm prohibition checks and impounded seven vehicles during the week-long crackdown. Madeline Burke, Melbourne.
0: Tasmania police are investigating a shooting incident in Hobart with a house and a parked car targeted. The incident happened last night in Bridgewater with two people inside the house at the time. Police say investigations indicate two men left the scene on a motorcycle after the shots were fired. No one was injured. A man's been arrested after allegedly threatening Andrew Mountbatten Windsor. Nine Europe correspondent Hannah Sinclair has this report.
2: A man has been questioned or arrested on suspicion of a public order offence and possession of an offensive weapon. Andrew Mountbatten Windsor was reportedly out walking his dogs on public land near his new home on the King's Sandringham estate when a man who'd been sitting in a car spotted the former prince with his private security guard. The man in a balaclava reportedly started approaching Andrew and was shouting at him. The former Duke of York reportedly rushing to his own car and driving away at speed as the suspect allegedly tried to chase him on foot. Police arresting a man searching his car for potential weapons. The disgraced royal is understood to have been left shaken by the ordeal and has been asked to provide a statement to police.
0: Hannah Sinclair reporting. This is Air News. The Dolphins are basking in the glory of back-to-back NRL wins after a 44-12 domination over the struggling Bulldogs in Brisbane. It was a stunning comeback from the home side, who put down 40 unanswered points after trailing 12-4 a few minutes in. Captain Isaiah Katoa praising his team's brutal defence.
3: To only let in two tries, and one we're probably a little bit disappointed with, and to fight our way back into that game, fight the momentum back, I think it gave us a lot of confidence going into that second half.
0: AFL and Hawthorn fans are holding their breath over the health of two stars following their 15-point loss to Fremantle. Elijah Farfew reports.
4: A double blow for the Hawks as they make their return from Perth. Defender Tom Barris could spend time on the sidelines after suffering a hamstring issue in the first half. Coach Sam Mitchell acknowledging the injury left his side disjointed for the rest of the contest against the Dockers.
5: Losing your fullback is never ideal. It meant we had to push Weds into the back line, which compromised our forward structure a bit.
4: The other injury concern is forward Jack Gunston, who became the Coleman medal leader after booting six goals, but was seen leaving Optus Stadium in a moon boot after showing signs of discomfort late in the game. Mitchell staying positive about the 34-year-old post-match.
5: Yeah, ankle or foot or something, so he's got ice on, but he came back on, so optimistic.
4: Elijah Farfield reporting.
0: And round one of the PGA Championship event in North Carolina has been suspended due to rain. America's Matt McCarthy, the current leader at 8 under 463. Australian Independent Radio News.
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0: 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And Speaking Made Easy is a women's only group that aims to overcome feeling nervous about speaking in public and develop speech writing and preparation skills. 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
1: I'm Mark Dransfield. The federal opposition believes it could have prevented the return of at least three ISIS brides who've arrived in Australia from Syria. Of the four women who flew into Melbourne and Sydney last night, three have been charged by federal police. Two are accused of crimes against humanity, including enslavement. The third is charged with entering a conflict zone and knowingly being a member of a terrorist organisation. Shadow Home Affairs Minister John O'Dunham says if there was enough evidence for these women to be immediately arrested, the government could have done more.
2: I'm of the view that either under the Passports Act 2005, Section 14, you could have looked at denying someone a passport, or under the appropriate legislation for the temporary exclusion orders, you could have done that as well.
1: A woman's been charged with murder following a suspicious disappearance in Mackay, Queensland. Chloe Affleck reports.
3: The 71-year-old man was first reported missing to police on November 10 last year after he had not contacted or been seen by anyone in several weeks. Initial investigations led police to believe he may have died at his Griffin Street address in September, and his body had remained in the unit for a period of time before being moved. Police put the call out for information to the public at the time. Today, a breakthrough with officers arresting a 46-year-old woman known to the man. She's been charged with one count of murder and interference with a corpse and is due to appear in court later today. Chloe Affleck reporting.
1: Nearly 30 people have been arrested in a cross-border police blitz targeting outlaw motorcycle gangs and organised crime syndicates. Madeline Burke reports.
4: The major police operation has resulted in 29 arrests and dozens of charges. Operation Blue Ember saw Victoria and New South Wales police raid properties across the border region, seizing a sawn-off rifle, drugs, cash, knuckle dusters, a machete and a sword. Police also carried out dozens of firearm prohibition checks and impounded seven vehicles during the week-long crackdown. Madeline Burke, Melbourne.
1: Tasmania police are investigating a shooting incident in Hobart with a house and a parked car targeted. The incident happened last night in Bridgewater with two people inside the house at the time. Police say investigations indicate two men left the scene on a motorcycle after the shots were fired. No one was injured. A man's been arrested after allegedly threatening Andrew Mountbatten Windsor. Nine Europe correspondent Hannah Sinclair has this report.
5: A man has been questioned or arrested on suspicion of a public order offence and possession of an offensive weapon. Andrew Mountbatten Windsor was reportedly out walking his dogs on public land near his new home on the King's Sandringham estate when a man who'd been sitting in a car spotted the former prince with his private security guard. The man in a balaclava reportedly started approaching Andrew and was shouting at him. The former Duke of York reportedly rushing to his own car and driving away at speed as the suspect allegedly tried to chase him on foot. Police arresting a man searching his car for potential weapons. The disgraced royal is understood to have been left shaken by the ordeal and has been asked to provide a statement to police.
1: Hannah Sinclair reporting. This is Air News. The Dolphins are basking in the glory of back-to-back NRL wins after a 44-12 domination over the struggling Bulldogs in Brisbane. It was a stunning comeback from the home side, who put down 40 unanswered points after trailing 12-4 a few minutes in. Captain Isaiah Katoa praising his team's brutal defence.
6: To only let in two tries, and one we're probably a little bit disappointed with, and to fight our way back into that game, fight the momentum back, I think it gave us a lot of confidence going into that second half.
1: AFL and Hawthorn fans are holding their breath over the health of two stars following their 15-point loss to Fremantle. Elijah Farfew reports.
7: A double blow for the Hawks as they make their return from Perth. Defender Tom Barris could spend time on the sidelines after suffering a hamstring issue in the first half. Coach Sam Mitchell acknowledging the injury left his side disjointed for the rest of the contest against the Dockers.
8: Losing your fullback is never ideal. It meant we had to push Weds into the back line, which compromised our forward structure a bit.
7: The other injury concern is forward Jack Gunston, who became the Coleman medal leader after booting six goals, but was seen leaving Optus Stadium in a moon boot after showing signs of discomfort late in the game. Mitchell staying positive about the 34-year-old post-match.
8: Yeah, ankle or foot or something, so he's got ice on, but he came back on, so optimistic.
7: Elijah Farfield reporting.
1: And round one of the PGA Championship event in North Carolina has been suspended due to rain. America's Matt McCarthy, the current leader at 8 under 463. Australian Independent Radio News.
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It's you.

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0: Ren Maxis, Miss Fendi. 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That's all. Sums up life, really. 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Ooh.
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0: By the way, it all started like this. So how's your evening so far?
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1: I'm Mark Dransfield. The federal opposition believes it could have prevented the return of at least three ISIS brides who've arrived in Australia from Syria. Of the four women who flew into Melbourne and Sydney last night, three have been charged by federal police. Two are accused of crimes against humanity, including enslavement. The third is charged with entering a conflict zone and knowingly being a member of a terrorist organisation. Shadow Home Affairs Minister John O'Dunham says if there was enough evidence for these women to be immediately arrested, the government could have done more.
2: I'm of the view that either under the Passports Act 2005, Section 14, you could have looked at denying someone a passport, or under the appropriate legislation for the temporary exclusion orders, you could have done that as well.
1: A woman's been charged with murder following a suspicious disappearance in Mackay, Queensland. Chloe Affleck reports.
3: The 71-year-old man was first reported missing to police on November 10 last year after he had not contacted or been seen by anyone in several weeks. Initial investigations led police to believe he may have died at his Griffin Street address in September, and his body had remained in the unit for a period of time before being moved. Police put the call out for information to the public at the time. Today, a breakthrough with officers arresting a 46-year-old woman known to the man. She's been charged with one count of murder and interference with a corpse and is due to appear in court later today. Chloe Affleck reporting.
1: Nearly 30 people have been arrested in a cross-border police blitz targeting outlaw motorcycle gangs and organised crime syndicates. Madeline Burke reports.
4: The major police operation has resulted in 29 arrests and dozens of charges. Operation Blue Ember saw Victoria and New South Wales police raid properties across the border region, seizing a sawn-off rifle, drugs, cash, knuckle dusters, a machete and a sword. Police also carried out dozens of firearm prohibition checks and impounded seven vehicles during the week-long crackdown. Madeline Burke, Melbourne.
1: Tasmania police are investigating a shooting incident in Hobart with a house and a parked car targeted. The incident happened last night in Bridgewater with two people inside the house at the time. Police say investigations indicate two men left the scene on a motorcycle after the shots were fired. No one was injured. A man's been arrested after allegedly threatening Andrew Mountbatten Windsor. Nine Europe correspondent Hannah Sinclair has this report.
5: A man has been questioned or arrested on suspicion of a public order offence and possession of an offensive weapon. Andrew Mountbatten Windsor was reportedly out walking his dogs on public land near his new home on the King's Sandringham estate when a man who'd been sitting in a car spotted the former prince with his private security guard. The man in a balaclava reportedly started approaching Andrew and was shouting at him. The former Duke of York reportedly rushing to his own car and driving away at speed as the suspect allegedly tried to chase him on foot. Police arresting a man searching his car for potential weapons. The disgraced royal is understood to have been left shaken by the ordeal and has been asked to provide a statement to police.
1: Hannah Sinclair reporting. This is AIR News. The Dolphins are basking in the glory of back-to-back NRL wins after a 44-12 domination over the struggling Bulldogs in Brisbane. It was a stunning comeback from the home side, who put down 40 unanswered points after trailing 12-4 a few minutes in. Captain Isaiah Katoa praising his team's brutal defence.
6: To only let in two tries, and one we're probably a little bit disappointed with, and to fight our way back into that game, fight the momentum back, I think it gave us a lot of confidence going into that second half.
1: AFL and Hawthorn fans are holding their breath over the health of two stars following their 15-point loss to Fremantle. Elijah Farfew reports.
7: A double blow for the Hawks as they make their return from Perth. Defender Tom Barris could spend time on the sidelines after suffering a hamstring issue in the first half. Coach Sam Mitchell acknowledging the injury left his side disjointed for the rest of the contest against the Dockers.
8: Losing your fullback is never ideal. It meant we had to push Weds into the back line, which compromised our forward structure a bit.
7: The other injury concern is forward Jack Gunston, who became the Coleman medal leader after booting six goals, but was seen leaving Optus Stadium in a moon boot after showing signs of discomfort late in the game. Mitchell staying positive about the 34-year-old post-match.
8: Yeah, ankle or foot or something, so he's got ice on, but he came back on, so optimistic.
7: Elijah Farfield reporting.
1: And round one of the PGA Championship event in North Carolina has been suspended due to rain. America's Matt McCarthy, the current leader at 8 under 463. Australian Independent Radio News.
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9: 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I can't see a police car anywhere. 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Oh, good one. 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
13: Looks like some light showers for us overnight tonight, heading down to a low of 11 in the early hours of tomorrow. 16 to start the weekend tomorrow, cloudy with showers in the morning. 16 again on Sunday, cloudy, some light showers likely around the morning. And then 18 on Monday, cloud clearing.
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13: It is indeed Drive. It's Friday Drive. It's Darcy here with you this afternoon, taking you through the rest of the afternoon, getting you home, getting the weekend started, as they like to say. I'll be here with you until 6 o'clock. We've got some great music coming up. We'll be talking local gigs and stuff like that as well. We've got the 5 at 5 coming up after 5 o'clock. Right now, though, let's start off with a classic from Cold Chisel. It's Saturday night. Not quite, but you get the idea. It's coming up.
15: Saturday night.

A little bit of Tracy Chapman, Baby, Can I Hold You Tonight? It's a lovely song and always gets overshadowed by Fast Car, but was also a big hit back in the late 80s. You're listening to Drive, Friday Drive. It's Friday, it's the 8th of May. It's great to have your company. Darcy here with you this afternoon. I'm going to keep the tunes rolling. A little bit of ELO on the way, some Blue Juice as well, a bit of Aussie stuff for you. Right now, Three Doors Down. It do be like that, as those youngins would say today.

0: Four Little Diamonds, Electric Light Orchestra, ELO, here on the Friday Drive. It's something a little bit different for you. Well, not one of their biggest hits, mostly famous for being used in a lot of different media. GTA Vice City comes to mind. But, yeah, it didn't take off quite like all of their others. This was well into the 80s and they were starting to sort of go into that sort of new wave sound and... Yeah, it wasn't their natural home turf, I guess you could say, but still a pretty catchy song nonetheless, I reckon. Now, turning our minds to a little bit of footy for you, there's two games on tonight. One at the Gabba up in good old Brizzy. The Lions are taking on Carlton up there. And then down in Adelaide at the Adelaide Oval, Port are taking on the Bulldogs. So there's a bit of a night of TV for you there, but nothing you can really get along to, unfortunately. But if you're still in the mood for a bit of footy, well, get on down and see the Roos take on Sydney. It might be a bit of a one-sided game, I do have to admit, but you can get on down and see that tomorrow. That's tomorrow afternoon, 10 past one. There's also plenty of other footy on. GWS are taking on Essendon tomorrow. Suns and St Kilda, they're playing in Darwin. So not a ground that you'll see all the time in the AFL. And there's also the Cats taking on Collingwood at the MCG tomorrow night as well. So a bit happening there in the footy world. As always, what a shock, right?
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Continuing on with our little accidental diamond theme this afternoon here on Plenty Valley FM, Ben Harper, Diamonds on the Inside. And also before that, some new music for you from Sienna Spyro, who had a big hit earlier this year. It was that sort of TikTok famous, you know, whatever you want to say. It went viral, makes me sound just as old as saying those youngins earlier, but it was a big song called Die on This Hill, and gee, she really showed off her voice in there. Wow. And same thing with that song as well. That's coming off the new movie. It's either just come out or is coming out, about The Devil Wears Prada, like a new one, of course. Where, you know, there's a lot of big names doing a lot of big songs behind that one, and yeah, that is one of them, Material Lover. All right, on with the show this afternoon. Let's have something completely different. It's The Jam. Let's go a little bit underground. And in fact, Bon Jovi are going to keep that rock theme running for us. Who Says You Can't Go Home? Up next.

We Made Plans, Birds of Tokyo, one of their early songs here on Plenty Valley FM. It's the Friday Drive. Darcy here with you, getting you home in style this afternoon. It is the weekend, 5 o'clock. We're counting down. We really are this afternoon. I do have the 5 at 5 coming up after the air news update, where we're going to do lots of classic stuff. One of the ones that didn't quite make it into the 5 at 5 this week, but still very deserving and very well might another week, is the Rolling Stones. Now, it's funny I say just the Stones because, of course, they qualify for the 5 at 5. But this particular song is one of their ones that they did much later on into the 80s. And it's actually a nice little tune. It's off the same album of the same name, Mixed Emotions. Let's take a listen.

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2: I'm Mark Dransfield. The Federal Opposition believes it could have prevented the return of at least three ISIS brides who've arrived in Australia from Syria. Of the four women who flew into Melbourne and Sydney last night, three have been charged by federal police. Two are accused of crimes against humanity, including enslavement. The third is charged with entering a conflict zone and knowingly being a member of a terrorist organisation. Shadow Home Affairs Minister John O'Dunham says if there was enough evidence for these women to be immediately arrested, the government could have done more.
3: I'm of the view that either under the Passports Act 2005, Section 14, you could have looked at denying someone a passport, or under the appropriate legislation for the temporary exclusion orders, you could have done that as well.
2: A woman's been charged with murder following a suspicious disappearance in Mackay, Queensland. Chloe Affleck reports.
4: The 71-year-old man was first reported missing to police on November 10 last year after he had not contacted or been seen by anyone in several weeks. Initial investigations led police to believe he may have died at his Griffin Street address in September, and his body had remained in the unit for a period of time before being moved. Police put the call out for information to the public at the time. Today, a breakthrough with officers arresting a 46-year-old woman known to the man. She's been charged with one count of murder and interference with a corpse and is due to appear in court later today. Chloe Affleck reporting.
2: Nearly 30 people have been arrested in a cross-border police blitz targeting outlaw motorcycle gangs and organised crime syndicates. Madeline Burke reports.
5: The major police operation has resulted in 29 arrests and dozens of charges. Operation Blue Ember saw Victoria and New South Wales police raid properties across the border region, seizing a sawn-off rifle, drugs, cash, knuckle dusters, a machete and a sword. Police also carried out dozens of firearm prohibition checks and impounded seven vehicles during the week-long crackdown. Madeline Burke, Melbourne.
2: Tasmania police are investigating a shooting incident in Hobart with a house and a parked car targeted. The incident happened last night in Bridgewater with two people inside the house at the time. Police say investigations indicate two men left the scene on a motorcycle after the shots were fired. No one was injured. A man's been arrested after allegedly threatening Andrew Mountbatten Windsor. Nine Europe correspondent Hannah Sinclair has this report.
6: A man has been questioned or arrested on suspicion of a public order offence and possession of an offensive weapon. Andrew Mountbatten Windsor was reportedly out walking his dogs on public land near his new home on the King's Sandringham estate when a man who'd been sitting in a car spotted the former prince with his private security guard. The man in a balaclava reportedly started approaching Andrew and was shouting at him. The former Duke of York reportedly rushing to his own car and driving away at speed as the suspect allegedly tried to chase him on foot. Police arresting a man searching his car for potential weapons. The disgraced royal is understood to have been left shaken by the ordeal and has been asked to provide a statement to police.
2: Hannah Sinclair reporting. This is Air News. The Dolphins are basking in the glory of back-to-back NRL wins after a 44-12 domination over the struggling Bulldogs in Brisbane. It was a stunning comeback from the home side, who put down 40 unanswered points after trailing 12-4 a few minutes in. Captain Isaiah Katoa praising his team's brutal defence.
7: To only let in two tries, and one we're probably a little bit disappointed with, and to fight our way back into that game, fight the momentum back, I think it gave us a lot of confidence going into that second half.
2: AFL and Hawthorn fans are holding their breath over the health of two stars following their 15-point loss to Fremantle. Elijah Farfew reports.
8: A double blow for the Hawks as they make their return from Perth. Defender Tom Barris could spend time on the sidelines after suffering a hamstring issue in the first half. Coach Sam Mitchell acknowledging the injury left his side disjointed for the rest of the contest against the Dockers.
9: Losing your fullback is never ideal. It meant we had to push Weds into the back line, which compromised our forward structure a bit.
8: The other injury concern is forward Jack Gunston, who became the Coleman medal leader after booting six goals, but was seen leaving Optus Stadium in a moon boot after showing signs of discomfort late in the game. Mitchell staying positive about the 34-year-old post-match.
9: Yeah, ankle or foot or something, so he's got ice on, but he came back on, so optimistic.
8: Elijah Farfield reporting.
2: And round one of the PGA Championship event in North Carolina has been suspended due to rain. America's Matt McCarthy, the current leader at 8 under 463. Australian Independent Radio News.
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14: Looks like some light showers for us overnight tonight, heading down to a low of 11 in the early hours of tomorrow. 16 to start the weekend tomorrow, cloudy with showers in the morning. 16 again on Sunday, cloudy, some light showers likely around the morning. And then 18 on Monday, cloud clearing.
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14: It's about 5 past 5. We have officially hit that 5 o'clock marker. It's officially the weekend. It's Darcy here with you for the Friday Drive. And to get your weekend started, I've got the 5 at 5. Without further ado, a little bit of Joe Cocker and Dragon up for some classics shortly. The Doobie Brothers, David Bowie, Mick Jagger on the way. And right now, Collective Soul.

0: Dragon wrapping up our classic five at five to get the weekend started. Are you old enough here on Pliny Valley FM? It's Daza here with you this afternoon. There's a whole heap of great stuff still on the way in the show. Some more classic stuff from the likes of Dire Straits, Billy Squire on the way, Glenn Frey, and also some more newerish stuff on the way too. Stick around for a little bit of everything.
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Dire Straits, Lady Rider here on Plenty Valley FM. Well, I'm taking a look at some of the gigs that we've got on tonight. If you want to keep it local, there's a fair bit going on. And by local, of course, I mean sort of like inner north. So you've got Facts at the Northcote Social Club, the Junkyard Wizards at the Cactus Room in Thornbury. Also down in Northcote, Todd Kem and Janie Gordon are playing at the Wesleyan as well. But if you want to think a little bit bigger tonight, if you're really going to cut loose tonight, but you haven't actually got any plans, well, geez, have I got a lineup for you. Cat's Eye, K-pop icons are at Festival Hall, if that's your sort of thing. Also, Teen Jesus and the Gene Teasers are playing at the Forum, and they are awesome. Highly recommend. And also, I highly recommend Ballpark Music, who are playing at Northcote Theatre. And they're a little bit in between both, if that makes any sense. They put out this song last year that was one of those songs that was all over Triple J, and it made it into the hottest 100, speaking of. So, a fairly big hit from them. Please don't move to Melbourne. Too late.

The Cat Empire, hello, bit of Aussie music for you. It's super catchy here on Plenty Valley FM. Thanks so much for listening to the Friday Drive this afternoon. I've not got a whole lot of time left with you, but we've got Level on Up Country coming up after 6 o'clock. Also, Classic Rock Class, the new way to do Friday nights coming up after 7, and Tony K will be in for the Kitchen Sink after 10 as well. So a great night lined up for you. Keep it locked to 88.6 Plenty Valley FM. And, you know, I was talking about gigs before. There's plenty happening tomorrow as well, both around locally, and also the Deftones are playing in the city too. Another one to put on the list. I'll catch you next Friday or next Wednesday morning from 7. Have a great one. I'll leave you with a little bit of steam.

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1: I'm Mark Dransfield. The federal opposition believes it could have prevented the return of at least three ISIS brides who've arrived in Australia from Syria. Of the four women who flew into Melbourne and Sydney last night, three have been charged by federal police. Two are accused of crimes against humanity, including enslavement. The third is charged with entering a conflict zone and knowingly being a member of a terrorist organisation. Shadow Home Affairs Minister John O'Dunham says if there was enough evidence for these women to be immediately arrested, the government could have done more.
2: I'm of the view that either under the Passports Act 2005, Section 14, you could have looked at denying someone a passport, or under the appropriate legislation for the temporary exclusion orders, you could have done that as well.
1: A woman's been charged with murder following a suspicious disappearance in Mackay, Queensland. Chloe Affleck reports.
3: The 71-year-old man was first reported missing to police on November 10 last year after he had not contacted or been seen by anyone in several weeks. Initial investigations led police to believe he may have died at his Griffin Street address in September, and his body had remained in the unit for a period of time before being moved. Police put the call out for information to the public at the time. Today, a breakthrough with officers arresting a 46-year-old woman known to the man. She's been charged with one count of murder and interference with a corpse and is due to appear in court later today. Chloe Affleck reporting.
1: Nearly 30 people have been arrested in a cross-border police blitz targeting outlaw motorcycle gangs and organised crime syndicates. Madeline Burke reports.
4: The major police operation has resulted in 29 arrests and dozens of charges. Operation Blue Ember saw Victoria and New South Wales police raid properties across the border region, seizing a sawn-off rifle, drugs, cash, knuckle dusters, a machete and a sword. Police also carried out dozens of firearm prohibition checks and impounded seven vehicles during the week-long crackdown. Madeline Burke, Melbourne.
1: Tasmania police are investigating a shooting incident in Hobart with a house and a parked car targeted. The incident happened last night in Bridgewater with two people inside the house at the time. Police say investigations indicate two men left the scene on a motorcycle after the shots were fired. No one was injured. A man's been arrested after allegedly threatening Andrew Mountbatten Windsor. Nine Europe correspondent Hannah Sinclair has this report.
5: A man has been questioned or arrested on suspicion of a public order offence and possession of an offensive weapon. Andrew Mountbatten Windsor was reportedly out walking his dogs on public land near his new home on the King's Sandringham estate when a man who'd been sitting in a car spotted the former prince with his private security guard. The man in a balaclava reportedly started approaching Andrew and was shouting at him. The former Duke of York reportedly rushing to his own car and driving away at speed as the suspect allegedly tried to chase him on foot. Police arresting a man searching his car for potential weapons. The disgraced royal is understood to have been left shaken by the ordeal and has been asked to provide a statement to police.
1: Hannah Sinclair reporting. This is AIR News. The Dolphins are basking in the glory of back-to-back NRL wins after a 44-12 domination over the struggling Bulldogs in Brisbane. It was a stunning comeback from the home side, who put down 40 unanswered points after trailing 12-4 a few minutes in. Captain Isaiah Katoa praising his team's brutal defence.
6: To only let in two tries, and one we're probably a little bit disappointed with, and to fight our way back into that game, fight the momentum back, I think it gave us a lot of confidence going into that second half.
1: AFL and Hawthorn fans are holding their breath over the health of two stars following their 15-point loss to Fremantle. Elijah Farfew reports.
7: A double blow for the Hawks as they make their return from Perth. Defender Tom Barris could spend time on the sidelines after suffering a hamstring issue in the first half. Coach Sam Mitchell acknowledging the injury left his side disjointed for the rest of the contest against the Dockers.
8: Losing your fullback is never ideal. It meant we had to push Weds into the back line, which compromised our forward structure a bit.
7: The other injury concern is forward Jack Gunston, who became the Coleman medal leader after booting six goals, but was seen leaving Optus Stadium in a moon boot after showing signs of discomfort late in the game. Mitchell staying positive about the 34-year-old post-match.
8: Yeah, ankle or foot or something, so he's got ice on, but he came back on, so optimistic.
7: Elijah Farfield reporting.
1: And round one of the PGA Championship event in North Carolina has been suspended due to rain. America's Matt McCarthy, the current leader at 8 under 463. Australian Independent Radio News.
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15: Welcome to another episode of Level On Up Country. Hi there, I'm SCAD, and coming up in the next hour, we've got plenty of great country music coming up, including tracks from Kelsey Hart, Reba McEntire, Midland, Just Jane, and more. And this week's country cover takes on a track originally recorded in 1970. But enough about that. Let's get straight into the music. Here's Lainey Wilson and Miley Cyrus with Younger You.

Peach, when it's all over. Good thing we've still got plenty coming your way in the next 40 plus minutes, including this one from Reba McEntire, One Night in Tulsa. True.

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Just Jane, Love a Loser, You Were Scad and Level On Up Country. Don't forget, we've got the country cover just around the corner. But before that, we've got a track by John Ross and this one from Midland, Drinking Dark Whiskey.

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1: This week's country cover was originally recorded in 1970 and became a popular hit in 1972. It's a feel-good anthem famously recorded by King Harvest, born from surprisingly a dark traumatic experience of its songwriter Sherman Kelly. In the year 2000, Top Loader released a massive popular cover which reached number 7 in the UK and was certified 2x platinum. And in 2018, Swedish duo Jebel released a popular EDM version. And wait for it, in 2022, Chris Lane and Lauren Alana collaborated and released their version of Dancing in the Moonlight. And here it is on Level On Up Country.

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0: Sophia Scott, Miss Me Now. Well, it's now time for me to skedaddle out of the hot seat and make way for more great music. 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And, of course, there's levelonup.com as well. I'm going to leave you with a couple of more tracks. And remember, if you can't be good at it. Until next time, skadio. Here's Billy Ray and Noah Cyrus with On Our Way Along. Until next time, scatty-o.
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6: Hey there, this is Russell Morris. It must be really difficult to make a career out of music these days. 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And because we got airplay, we became known, which has the snowball effect. Your record starts to move and the record really is the spokesman for the band. For young bands these days, they're not getting any airplay and therefore they're not making a living and therefore the bands are breaking up before they even begin to start. 50% airplay for Australian product would be fantastic. It would be our culture. We're progressing. Let's try and get that airplay level up to 50%.
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Another brick in the wall. G'day, everybody. It's Friday night. Magnificent. Why aren't I jumping up and down? I don't know. I will do it. I promise. But welcome aboard to Classic Rock Class for about our fourth. Is it our fourth time? Fourth week on a Friday evening. We've been running for around about 11 years on a Sunday. And so we're hoping to catch some new folk, because the other ones, you know, people listening on a Sunday were getting a bit boring for you. Now a lot came and listened. Great people listen to the station all the time. And it's just the beginning with Classic Rock Class with you now. There's a whole weekend of great music and great entertainment and great infotainment coming at ya. A lot of great stuff from early in the morning. Keep it tuned to your local station, 88.6 Plenty Valley FM. You've got blues, rock, jazz, the whole works. And, you know, information, infotainment, as they call it. And it is. All right. I want to tell you that when I was coming in tonight, my wife said, aren't you supposed to be at the station? And I'm going, hang on, what are you talking about? She said, well, it's going to be 6 o'clock in an hour. She said, you're normally in there an hour before you go. And I go, no, am I in at 6? I started to wonder what time I was supposed to be in here. And finally I got my tracks on, got my tracks on in the car and got up to the station. Of course, I was way more than an hour early because we started 7 o'clock, not this time.

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2: Now, you know, I leave it a little bit before I say anything. It'll be played two or three songs, get you into it. But I'm going to say, you know, when I was a kid, for me the tightest, well, when I was just a kid, for right throughout the whole of life, Deep Purple have been the tightest band of all time. They simply that. You know, you might say this about them or that about them, but there was no one tighter. And because they were a tight band because of Ian Paice, of course, there's the other tightest band that I've ever heard in my life, Dream Theater. They're tight as, you know, and the bass, John Myung on the bass and, what's his face on the drums, of course. Absolutely just off the planet they are. So tight. And I thought I'd play you that because I thought it was 6 o'clock, but not on a Christmas morning and not in the morning. On with the show. And, you know, we're thinking about mothers, and we have a lot of mothers listening to this to this program. We really do have a lot of mothers, and often they ring in and they might write in. They're good people. They're not all female either, these mothers. I'm Danzig. I've got a great story about Danzig. Tell you about it soon.

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2: We want to talk right down to earth in a language that everybody here can easily understand.

0: Yeah. Well, I know it's not thrash. I wasn't trying to say thrash metal. I was just trying to say thrash it out on the drums. And he did. And there's Vernon. It's Vernon Reed, isn't it, with the band Vivid. What's the matter with you? Living Colour. Vivid was the name of the album, you big dag, Craig. May 3, 1988. Very, very nice. Didn't get much. There was a couple more tracks on the album that weren't bad and a bit downhill from there. But that's just my opinion. You may have yours and that's nice. We began with Danzig, Glenn Danzig of the band, and 1988 from the album Danzig. And Mother, I'll tell you my story about Glenn one day. But, you know, it's kind of walking through. Not good to hear about violence. It wasn't too violent. He just got smacked in the head because he's always acting so tough, Glenn Danzig. And he looks tough, doesn't he? They all look tough, those dudes. Then we had a Dream Theater with from the Awake album, and thinking of the birthday of what's his face on the vocals, James LaBrie. You'll have to get used to me saying what's his face. You know, I'm getting old right before your eyes. And just the unless something tweaks my memory, you know, it kind of goes because I've got so much in there wanting to get out. Are you with Craig on Classic Rock Class? It's wonderful to be with you. Thank you for those who have made contact. Yes, Rick, we are getting heavy right from the start. Gosh, normally we have a few old tracks. Have I got an old one there? Yeah, I've got an old one there. I'll play it for you. And it's relevant to, you know, what's happening this week in rock history. Come back and do that for you in just a moment. If you want
1: it, you got it. Hi, this is Cav here from Eskimo Joe for RAD, which is recording artists, actors and athletes against drink driving. On stage, we love mucking around. Off stage, it's a different story. Get behind the wheel of a car after you've been drinking and you're in real danger of causing a crash and possibly killing someone. That someone could be your best friend. So if you're going to have a few drinks at a gig, arrange a designated driver who won't drink. You'll make the road safer for everyone.
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0: Indeed it is. 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
1: Wild thing, I think I love you, but I wanna know for sure.

coming to you from a darkened studio. I turn the lights off, not on when I get here. And Mother's Day pressing upon us on Sunday. It is Friday right now. Have a great Friday night with us.

0: Yeah, I'll say it was an amazing album, wasn't it? Play It Loud from Slade, their first album, or they had a couple of what do they Play It Loud and what was the other one? They kind of played similar tracks on the same albums. Perhaps it was because they were released in Europe at one stage, and then America, not America, but in other parts of Europe. I probably got that totally wrong, but I know that there were two albums that we often get mixed up, but there it is. My point is that Jimmy Lee there on the violin, just superb. Probably Dave playing the bass there and playing some nice guitar, Noddy Holder, Pity the Mother from the album Play It Loud from Slade, of all people, a great thinking person's track.
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0: And I say thinking persons in the nicest way because you know that they like these inane lyrics that they do and they have all funny spelling and so forth. But that's the way she goes. Coming back into the recent century. Classic Rock Class.

die in hot pursuit, fiery auto crashes. Some will die in hot pursuit while sifting through my ashes. Some will fall in love with life and drink it from a fountain that is pouring like an avalanche coming down the mountain. I don't know.

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2: Indeed you are. And yes, someone has just written and said, well, Mark would love this. And look, great weekend coming at you Saturday night. Well, Dr. Keats on a Saturday night too. 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Mark's on with the whipping post and then the live set. And just some great music, not just in the evening, but during the day too. 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There's something for everybody, not just like my kind of harder rock sort of, you know, stuff and me crapping on. Other really great music shows and entertainment shows over the weekend. And this is the lead into them. 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
2: Thank you very much, Mark. And here's a song for you. Actually, I've got some Whitesnake coming up because it's What's-His-Face's birthday on the guitar, not David Coverdale. That other absolutely wonderful, wonderful guitarist called Bernie Marsden. People loved Bernie and passed away a couple of years ago and it's his birthday in rock history. But here's something else for you that you might like. Oh, yeah. Morning, Judge. How you doing?

0: Yeah. You'll hear songs like that and lots of others on the weekend when David has his show. What is wrong with my head? I should have all the shows here. But if it's 60s and 70s, early 60s and 70s, David's been doing his amazing show for so long on your local station, 88.6 Plenty Valley FM. I'm trying to think, I keep trying to do the beat, try to say the Beatles show, not the Beatles one at all. Those were the days. There it is in my head, it just came. You see, my brain's just working a little slower. 1972, when Mother and Child Reunion was released, and I was a kid of 12. How old were you when that was released? I was 12, and not that I said to myself back then, I'm 12 and I'm listening to Mother and Child Reunion. I just remember it. And for me, you know, you love, I know that some people love my crazy, they're true though. I'm not being dishonest when I say it or even trying to be, you know, out there, but he is my Bob Dylan. Paul Simon, I'm sorry to tell you that. I prefer Paul Simon's writing over Bob Dylan's. And Bob Dylan is magnificent. But Paul Simon is my kind of Bob Dylan from my era. Yeah, I loved Paul Simon's stuff. Enough of that and more of this coming up.
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3: 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This week in rock.
0: It was rather sad. We'll just gently fade this out. There it goes. Do you like that fade? Beautiful. This is where we do what's happened in the history of rock music over the last week. Yeah, we look back, not forward. Although we do look forward from time to time, but most of the time we're looking backwards and telling you what's happened and celebrating people's lives and celebrating great records and et cetera, et cetera. You know, births, deaths, some marriages, if they're relevant to anything. John Glasscock. Last week we talked about the original bass player with Jethro Tull. In fact, he was the artist of the week. And speaking of my Alzheimer's, I can't even remember his name at the minute. John Glasscock. But I've got a track from John coming up. Got a magnificent track from John, not with Jethro Tull, but we'll display his bass playing, you know, because I was saying that our artist of the week was better than, well, I wasn't really, but I was, you know, I was extolling the virtues thereof of his bass playing. He was born 75 years ago, John Glasscock. Lost him in around about, when did we lose him? Number of years ago now. Don't have it written there, but I know that it was a number of years now that we lost John Glasscock. Dick Dale. I often do Dick Dale and the other guitarist together because they're born around the same day, not the same year. Anyway, 89 years ago he was born. Bill Ward, I said for the last week, for about the last 6 weeks now, Bill Ward's birthday. I don't know why. I wonder what one actually is. James LaBrie from the band Dream Theatre, born in Ontario, Canada, 63 years of age. Good on you, James. That's why we played a track from James tonight. We began with six in our first song for the evening, 6 o'clock on a Christmas morning. Going down the list here, just looking at people that are, those plots there that I'm thinking, oh yeah, Mike Ratledge from the band Soft Machine, 83 years ago was born. We lost him very recently, didn't we, Mike Ratledge, in 2025. Tragic loss. Keyboard player with Soft Machine, by the way, and a very good one at that. Excuse me, sorry. I think it was Flea just... You don't need to know all that stuff. Robert Johnson was born about 100 years ago. 1911, more than 100 years ago, as a matter of fact. He of Crossroads fame, Cream and others who covered Crossroads, of course. Joe Bonamassa, 49 years of age in the last week also. Let me have a look now. Oh, some lots and lots of great albums that we're going to get into as we go, but I just noticed here Eddie Rabbit. Who's Eddie Rabbit? Well, he actually wrote the song, the Elvis song. What was the Elvis song that he wrote? I can't even think of what the Elvis song was that he wrote. I think I might just pack up and go.
1: With the rain in my shoe, searching for you. Yeah, you know the track. I've got a bit of a cold, doesn't make me sound like Elvis that much tonight. But for the mothers, let me see if I got it here. I have. Kentucky rain. Craig, Kentucky rain. A bit clouded with this cold, folks. But you're going to enjoy this, particularly the mothers, if we can do that for them. And it's not just for the mothers. It's for people like me that think that this is Elvis' greatest song, of course. Enjoy and sing along.

Hey, don't forget Thursday nights, will you? The Empress. And here's something for the Empress if you're listening in tonight. Aussie, of course. Happy Mother's Day, all you mothers out there. Have a wonderful day, Sunday.

0: beautiful, very beautiful song from Ozzy. And geez, we miss him. Geez, we miss Ozzy. It's look, I just saying to the Empress, Metal Law, folks. You know, I got a cold tonight, so normal. You know, my normal. I was going to say insanity, but that's going a little bit far. Normally, my you know the fact that I don't remember anything anymore. You know, it's all becoming a blank to me at 66 years of age. And no, it's not really because you know it's the stuff that you really love is in the recesses of your mind. It's just opening the right file drawer to get to them. What the hell am I talking about? That's the other thing that's wrong with me. I'm talking about the Empress and Metal Law on a Thursday night. Brilliant, brilliant stuff. Your local station, 88.6 Plenty Valley FM. It just so happens I was talking about the Empress when she's right in there saying, g'day everybody to us all. And great to hear from you, Empress and Oracle, on a Thursday night. Mama, I'm coming home and... Ozzy Osbourne, and God bless you, Ozzy. And dear old Zach, of course, one of my very, very, very favourite guitarists. I love that guy. Love Zach. Zach Wild, love him. And, gosh, music is something, isn't it? It brings out a lot of stuff in us, doesn't it? Music is tremendous and wonderful to have. And, you know, I hope that when we get, all get way too old that we've still got music. And, you know, I'll be sitting there in my chair and someone will chuck on something like that and I'll come to life, you know, and they'll go, what happened? And it's there it is in the recesses of your mind, the great, great music. 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
0: I'm here. What did Harry used to say? I used to follow Harry on a Sunday until recently. And Harry, if he got up to do something, he's a funny man. And Harry does, of course, the country club with Harry T. And Harry come back and say, stop the search party, I'm here. I mean, it was only about 1 second away from the microphone. I want to tell you about something here. If you're looking for looking to get real experience on community radio, I wish that I'd have seen this 20 years ago. You know, if I saw this 20 years, I'd be doing 20 years of radio, not 10 years. I remember many years ago, I contacted one of our local stations and they said that I was too old 20 years ago. Imagine what I am now. We've got a spot for you if you actually want to get experience in community radio. Maybe you want to do your own program, do talkback or mute. Well, not talkback because we don't do talkback. Maybe you want to do talk and interviews with people in the way Harry does. He does some amazing interviews with people. And perhaps you want to do an arts or a lifestyle program, contact us. We don't have limited spaces. We've got quite a few spaces at the moment. So you're free to come in and well, you're not free to come in just without, just on, you know, knock on the door and come in. 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And we would love to have a part in your training. You can even come and be What do they call them? Buddy. They used to put buddies with me. They don't do it lately because people come out and go, oh, no, I'm not doing that. Way too hard. That rat bag's got a couple of computers going, Facebook and all that. Look, you don't have to do it that intricately. You can come on and just start and see how you go, you know. And, you know, you'll do the training first. Everybody's required to do training, so you'll be set up ready to go. And it'd be wonderful to include you. We need, you know, different voices, different styles of music. We don't just – that's why we have, you know, the Empress, who I was talking about, and the Oracle with Metal Lore, and they do heavier stuff than me again, metal stuff, absolutely brilliant. Mark does some blues. Dr. Keats does stuff from the, you know, from 70s right through till now, and some great programs on your local station, 88.6 Plenty Valley FM. What about Wired for Sound? Brilliant stuff. They're on a Friday, so you can catch them on a Friday afternoon. Wired for Sound, great stuff. This time in history, when was it? Where's my little run sheet? Have I lost my run sheet, or have I just lost my mind altogether? Around about 1970. When did Richie leave for about the third or fourth time? I don't know. About 1976 was Rainbow Rising. So about 74, 75 for the Rainbow album. And on it was this song that I'm going to play you. And it's Crabbe Grubber or Grubber. Grubber would be G-R-U-B-B-E-R as I see it, but G-R-U-B-E-R is his name. Let me know what you think it is. Gruber. Ah, I'd probably say Grubber. Shut up, Craig, and play some wonderful music. It's called Self-Portrait, because I think it's all about Richie, isn't it? Have a listen to the words.

You know, I always tell you about that wonderful, wonderful induction of Leon Russell by Elton John at the Rock and Roll Hall of Fame. And sorry, I'm just travelling with a bit of a cold tonight that's trying to come on to me more powerful than ever right now. But the way that Elton John introduces Leon Russell is the most wonderful introduction to the Rock and Roll Hall of Fame of anyone I've ever seen. And Elton, you know, Elton can be a little bit bitchy at times, and yet here he is on the Rock and Roll Hall of Fame showing more respect than you've ever seen a man of his ability show. Just absolutely incredible. And he read out the long, long, long list of people that Leon Russell had played with, produced, etc., etc. And he had a list of about 50, and he had could have gone on for 1,500, and introduced Leon, and it was just restoring for Leon, who had some brain cancer and brain cancer, very serious brain operations anyway that he had, and was coming through them. We lost Leon a couple of years ago now, and what a beautiful, beautiful tribute. John Mayer played guitar, and it was just wonderful. So I'm thinking of that when I think of the multi-instrumentalist Leon Russell. And The Shelter People is the name of the album that came from. Hard Rain's Gonna Fall. You've heard it from What's-His-Face, Roxy Music and so forth. But as Rodney tells us, there's the best version of it, of course. I was telling you that Bernie Marsden, beautiful. He's another man. There's some great, great, and, you know, Bernie Marsden was known, someone was saying about him that he never, ever put anybody down. How beautiful that someone could say that of you. I think that's in the Bible. He had no gall. And I don't think they could say that of me. But it's a wonderful thing that they could say that people who have no gall, a beautiful thing. And Bernie Marsden was one of those people. And Bernie played with various bands, you know, from Whitesnake, Pace, Ashton and Lord, where I liked him most. But here's a track with our... Here's a song for you, a song called Mistreated, from that very band, David Coverdale and Whitesnake, live. And, of course, Bernie and Mick Box is the other... Well, not the other guitarist. Mick Box was the main guitarist. And Bernie playing guitar, both playing lead on this track called Walking the Shadow of the Blues, or The Shadows. Well, sometimes called Shadows, sometimes called Shadow of the Blues. Bernie Marsden. God bless you, Bernie. Walking in the shadow.

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1: Dang, I was trying to hit something else. You see, that senility that I was talking about in my brain has gone to my fingers. Lights Out, of course, that was the sixth studio album for British rock band UFO. Michael Schenker. Yeah, Michael was with them at that stage. Brother of I was going to say Uli Schenker. Rudy Schenker, his brother. And it's a shame the way those... Well, I was going to say those two brothers fight. They don't fight. Michael's the transgressor, really. But enough of that. We don't want to get into too much trouble. It's a couple of days out from Mother's Day. Our mothers will be saying, "Hey, you boys, take it easy." Sounds more like our dad, doesn't it, really? Lights Out, 1977. Folks, back in a minute with, hope you're ready for it, our artist of the week is Heavy Devi, and I've chosen tracks that won't blow up everybody completely this time, but, you know, it's a bit difficult to do that with Devi because he is, let's face it, he's the one that does the Epicloud album, and Epicloud means epic and loud, and all of Devi's stuff, or most of it, is epic and loud. Back in a flash after these station sponsor announcements.
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3: 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Classic Rock Artist of the Week. But first, would you sing with me to the dulcet tones of BTO? Here we go.

never bet Craig. I think I told you that story once before of Matt and Andre's dad who heard us playing Joe Cocker, I think it was, and he screeched in the way that what's-his-face here is doing here. Ted Turner, is it? Ted Turner? No. Ted Turner's the American politician that sadly passed. But I think his name was something Turner. And he came running in and kicked us all out, said we were possessed because we sounded like this. I'm going to put a stop to this. Get off. Go on. And there they go. Tails between their legs, as they do. Now, Devon Gareth Townsend, or those known to those who love him, is Heavy Devy. And I was thinking there, you know, I was probably making our friends from Backman Turner Overdrive sound more like Americans when I sing than they are Canadians. And they're Canadian just like our friend Devon Gavin Townsend. Not to be confused with Simon Townsend's Wonderworld. Canadian guitarist, songwriter, record producer. Look at man, I'm the producer. I don't understand everything. He founded extreme metal band Strapping Young Lad. Have you ever seen Strapping Young Lad? Don't go look them up. They're a little bit they're a little bit out of my league. I can't believe Devon used to sing, well, he made the band Strapping Young Lad. Was its primary songwriter, vocalist, guitarist from 1994 to 2007. He has also had an extensive solo career and has released a total of 29 albums. I think he's released more now, hasn't he? 29 albums? How does he do that? Across all of his projects as of 2024. Now we're in 2026, so I'm right there, aren't I? Been a couple more since then. After performing in a number of heavy metal bands in high school, Townsend was discovered in 1993 by a record label who asked him to perform lead vocals on Steve Vai's album, Sex and Religion. After recording and touring with Vai, he was discouraged by what he'd found in the music industry and vented his anger on a 1995 solo album, Heavy as a Real Heavy Thing. I love Devon Townsend. I love his sense of humour. I love Devon Townsend. You know, a lot of his music is very unobtainable to many people. You know, his wall of sound thing that he does. I mean, it's just this wall of sound coming at you. And that was okay in the 60s when we had What's-His-Face doing it.

But now we've got Heavy Devi with the heaviest and epic of songs you've ever heard. Anyway, I rather like it. It just doesn't, might not translate so well over to radio. I hope it does today. Townsend designed his own two main parts of his aggression with, two main projects, the aggressive strapping young lad and his more melodic solo material. Do you call his more melodic solo material in Devin Townsend project? Gosh, incredible. And on it goes. Now, I could talk about his style of playing. It's very, very interesting. He is a guitarist of repute, and yet he refuses flatly to play, to do a kind of, should I say, Eddie Van Halen type thing. Eddie was wonderful and great. Don't write to me and tell me you hate me because I always talk about Eddie playing solos that have nothing to do with the song. He won't do that. Devin says, no, if I'll just play whatever is in my head that goes with the song, melodic with the music. And that's what Heavy Devi is all the way. That's what he's about all the way. I must tell you that some of his influences, well, let me read this here. Townsend draws influence from a wide range of music genres, most prominently heavy metal. Townsend has cited, among others, Judas Priest, Wasp, Broadway's musicals, ABBA. I think he only does that to be funny. New Age music, Soviet France, and King's X. As a matter of fact, where is it? Let's go down here, Ben. Two of the songs that Townsend credits with changing the way he thought about music. Did you hear about that? Changing the way he thought about music are The Burning Down from King's X, a track I often play on this program, and Up on the Beach from Jane's Addiction. Well, Devi's a difficult man to grasp. As I said, he does everything from screaming and growling and falsetto. People have called him, said that his vocal range is that of an opera singer, perhaps a very, very gifted opera singer. So it's interesting that Devin does the kind of music he does. I didn't put in here tonight, I've got Storm Bending. There was one I might add, if see if I can find it on my hard drive, an ad that shows his just the range of Devin. I've done a couple of different tracks tonight than what I'd normally play for Devin Townsend. I normally play, the kind of Stormbender and Kingdom, which I will play tonight because if you've not heard Devin Townsend, I'd like you to hear those songs. We might start off with something that was a bit of fun that he did, a real steampunk kind of track, from his album Deconstruction called Jula. And Jula is the person driving the train, and he's a real utter rat bag. So a little bit of fun first, and let's see where we go with it with our artist of the week. Did I say how old Heavy Debbie was? Don't even know myself. Let's have a look up here. We got his age. 1972. Rodney, thank you very much. Here's a track called Jula, Devin Townsend, our artist of the week. Devin's Wall of Sound.

You're listening to Devin Townsend, our artist of the week. We talked about Devin's vocal ability and pretty much been known to have the range of an opera singer. So we'll do this again. Look, Devin's stuff is epic, and it's this great wall of sound that he gets, and it's this overemphasized echo on guitar that he loves. I don't like it as much as he does, but nevertheless, he's just an amazing, beautiful guitarist, absolutely beautiful and emotive guitarist, which you know that I love, the emotive sort of stuff. But let's play Kingdom and with it's Annika, isn't it? Annika is actually singing and actually on the live album with Kingdom in it, Annika van Giersbergen does the female, backing on the track Kingdom. This is, again, they're all over the top. All of Devin's stuff is just OTT, but some people, you know, I was actually watching something last night with, what's his name, Rick Beato, and Tosin Abasi was there. That's the guy that does that beautiful djent playing and other playing. And just an absolute masterful player. With him was Devin Townsend and from Dream Theatre. And I was watching Tosin play, and I thought, oh my God. And then I read the, because they said, oh, Devin, maybe you can play a little something, because all three guitarists played something. And most of the comments were on Devin's playing, saying that and I thought Tosin was amazing. Perhaps I'm used to the other two guys and love them both and don't listen so much to Tosin Abasi. But anyway, this is some of, here's some more of Devin's playing and Devin's vocal range. Sorry, very loud.

You know what I'm going to do? You know what I'm going to do? I'm going to get out my hard disk, my hard drive. I'm going to play him doing that live. That's disgusting, that the recording of that. I don't want to put Devi, I don't want you to hear Devi like that. I actually got him singing that track, actually singing it, and I'm going to get it out of my hard drive and play it for you. I'd rather do that than you listen to that particular version of it, which is pretty bad. Devi singing that live is just like an opera singer. So I will find that. And that's a track called Kingdom. And you can actually go to YouTube and see him doing that for a pickup company. He was doing pickups and then he takes the mickey out of the pickups and says, I'm going to do the greatest lead break of all time, then does nothing. But he sings that live and his voice is just absolutely unbelievable. So I'll do that. In the meantime, here's a track called Storm Bending from the same artist. Heavy Devi, our artist of the week. This is your typical Devin Townsend project stuff.

from the album Transcendence. Going now into the album Synchestra, Gaia. Devin Townsend, our artist of the week.

0: Yeah, Devin Townsend, there he is with his wall of sound coming at you. Over the top, Devi, isn't he? Just completely over the top, but I do love him. And perhaps we'll try and fork out Kingdom before the night's out, or we'll definitely play him at some stage because I want you to see his incredible vocal range. Back in a flash, what have we got? 5 minutes past the hour of 9 o'clock.
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0: Oh, yeah. Now, where's that great... It was a... What have we got? The Frank Zappa... ship too late to save a drowning witch was the name of the album, wasn't it, of course? And trying to look it up here because I had some notes that I had written on it. Well, I can't find them, but I'll tell you that I want you to know that this is, from the album Ship Too Late to Save a Drowning Witch, and Frank what's his name on bass on this one? I've got to get the bass. It was Patrick O'Hearn, wasn't it? I'm pretty sure it was Patrick O'Hearn playing bass on this. And I want you to know, I've got to say this to you. You've got to understand Frank Zappa. Well, none of us ever will. Interesting to play Frank after we play Devin. Devin loves Frank and very similar in many ways of his humour and thought of Frank. In any case, this particular track is one where Frank is kind of taking the P15S out of the lyrics. So it's Frank singing. If you think, oh, those lyrics are terrible, he means them to be terrible. Frank Zappa, if you ever heard his voice, is absolutely beautiful voice. So he is taking the P15S out of, and some have said Morrissey on the track because part of the track sounds like a Morrissey song. Interesting stuff. I'm going to play it because then about halfway through, Frank plays guitar. He's one of the most different guitarists you've ever heard, Frank Zappa. He's just absolutely just out there. And the power that comes through on his playing is just incredible. I'm going to go off that one, get off Yes Songs. We're going to do that later for you. There's a track... and again, as I said, you've got to take it in the vein that Frank sings it and what Frank's on about. You know, he takes the P15S out of everybody, including himself. But my goodness, he can play guitar. Here is I Come From Nowhere from Frank Zappa. Patrick O'Hearn on bass. Boy.

for Ralph. Hope you're enjoying, Ralph. This for you. 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

0: Yeah, James Labrie. Happy, beautiful James. Happy birthday. And 63 years of age this week, James Labrie, lead singer with Dream Theater, of course, one of my very, very, very favorite bands for many, many years. Absolutely brilliant band. Good on you, James. We have some station sponsor announcements coming back at nearly 9:30 and got some time to play a few more tracks, particularly one that is 53 years old and fixed up for the first time this week.
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0: 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Magnificent way to go. Certainly a lot less expensive than other ways and a very personable way to go. 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Well, I often talk about how bad the tracks are from one of the greatest. Well, I put it up there with the number one live album of all time, that being the band, the song Yes Songs, the album Yes Songs, and I'd rate it every bit as high as Made in Japan, possibly higher. Today I heard a track that was done on its 50th anniversary 3 years ago. And it's probably the best recording I've ever heard of it. We only have it in MP3. You're only listening to it on radio. We're not listening to it through a pair of, I was going to say Sue and Vegas, but there's a lot better than those. So without further ado, let's play 53 Years Old from the album 53 Years Ago, Yes Songs, and my favourite track of all time, a track called And You and I.
4: I'm going to carry on with a song from our new album, a song we used to call this song in the when we were recording it, we used to call it the protest song, as just a name tag for the song. And I started thinking about all the protest songs that have been written through the likes of Woody Guthrie and Bob Dylan, and I seem to be booming. Bob Dylan, Woody Guthrie and the Beatles and all that, nobody seems to really listen. People that are in charge, they never seem to really listen about it. So in this song there are two parts, one in the middle and one at the end, and they really relate to dreaming about all these things that could really happen for our children and our children's children, and it relates to dreaming about them. And if possibly more people start to dream and think hard about evolution for your children's children, it might just happen for us all over the next 25 years or whatever.
0: This is where the album picks it up.
4: This is a song called And You and I.

Yes, and I wrote to the people that did that remastering for 2023. I wrote to them today and said, you've answered my long, long, long, long, long, long calling for Yes songs to be properly remastered. You know, I don't think Stephen Wilson could come anywhere near as good as that 2023 remastering. And I wrote to them and said, I've waited 45 years to hear a proper version of Yes songs. I must have had it 20 times on record, at least 10 times on CD, and then I've tried to get every other encoding of it that I can get on computer, and I've searched and searched and searched, and if you know me, you know that I just don't give up searching, and today I came across that, just completely stumbled upon it when I planned to bring you something, another recording of it, a 2013 remaster of it, and there's the 2023 one. Absolutely brilliant stuff. By the way, Alan White, geez, I'm controversial. I reckon Alan White plays that much better than I think the virtuoso drummer, what's his name, Bill Bruford, would have played that. I think the world of Bill Bruford, but Alan White, I don't know why he gets so many knockers. That the drumming on that is superlative.

And just a short track from our friends of Osric Tentacles from the album Swirly Temptation. Termination is the name of the album from 2000. This week in the year 2000, Steep was the name of the track. Now, I promised you that I'd bring you something from John Glasscock and from the 1970 album from Head Machine. That's interesting, isn't it? As opposed to Machine Head. Here's John Glasscock playing just absolutely magnificently on Head Machine. And the track is called You Tried to Take It All, 1970.

0: I remember them playing this radio on the radio when I was a kid, about 17, and I just absolutely loved it. And great to have you with me, everybody. Have a wonderful week. Going to go out with Mother from Pink Floyd. And, yeah, sorry I can't play all of that or else I won't get Mother in. It is Mother's Day coming up. See you in a week's time, everybody. And wonderful to share the music with you tonight. Have a great week, everyone.
1: Mother, do you think they'll like this song?
0: Happy Mother's Day.

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1: Hi, I'm Estelle. 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
1: Hi, Steve Smith here from the Australian cricket team for RAD, recording artists, actors and athletes against drink driving. 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How would you feel if you were that drink driver? Drink driving is one of the stupidest things you could do. You could so easily ruin your own life or the life of someone else. So don't get behind the wheel after drinking. Ever. It's not worth the gamble.
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0: How's business? 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

0: 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Life-changing care shouldn't cost you the earth.
1: Hello, I'm Kim Cartwright. It was 20 years ago today that a small Tasmanian town became the focus of the world. Brant Webb and Todd Russell walked free from the gold mine at Beaconsfield after being trapped underground for a fortnight. Air News' Steve Barker reported on the complex rescue mission from start to finish.
2: We've been so focused for the last 2 weeks, the media, the community, the mine workers, on what has been an unbelievably difficult operation. At 925 metres below ground, two rock falls on Anzac Day evening pinned and trapped three of them. 14 got away. Some of them were actually at a lower level of about 1,070 metres below ground. They managed to come up, but there were three tags on the board still there. Sadly, Larry Knight died. His body was found on the Thursday. That was a bit of a breakthrough in this operation because until then, we didn't know where they were or what had gone on. And then on the Sunday, it was discovered that the two guys, Brant and Todd, were very much alive. And I'm looking now at the elevator shaft that they were brought up in, the cage where they could stand. They stood, they walked out proud with their white hats and lights on in clean, fresh miners' gear. They were showered. They walked into the arms of family and friends. There were a good couple of hundred workmates here and their families. Every single one of them shook their hand, patted them on the back or kissed them. But the telling thing now is, as we were talking about before, that miners' board has no tags on it. There is absolutely no one underground at Beaconsfield.
1: One Nation candidate David Farley is confident he can create history and win the seat of Farah in today's by-election. The vote was triggered after Susan Lee quit politics following her dumping as Liberal leader in February. It's now become a contest between Mr. Farley and independent candidate Michelle Millthorpe. Farley believes there's mood for change in the federal electorate.
3: Winter's arriving, but I can tell you what, the burning desire of change within the constituents is there. And I'm pretty sure comfortable saying that that will be exposed of where the constituency of Farah wants.
1: Briefly, two so-called ISIS brides will reappear in a Melbourne court on Monday seeking bail despite being charged with crimes against humanity and slavery. 53-year-old Kalsar Abbas and her 31-year-old daughter Zainab Ahmed will spend the weekend in custody. US Secretary of State Marco Rubio says Washington is expecting to hear back from Iran on its peace deal today. Iran has been mulling over a 14-point memorandum to end the fighting, even as tensions flare up in the Strait of Hormuz. Alastair D'Souza has more.
4: The US proposal is aimed at putting an immediate end to the fighting and opening up the Strait of Hormuz. A 30-day period of talks would then take place to address tough questions on Iran's nuclear program. Meanwhile, the fighting continued Thursday, marking the most intense military confrontation in weeks, US President Trump insisting the ceasefire is very much in place. Alistair D'Souza, Washington, D.C.
1: Griffith University researchers have launched their annual program designed to reduce dementia risk, with recent success reported by people in managing their memory in daily life. Professor Karen Pike says the course focuses on several tactics to help attendees retain information.
5: The evidence also shows that, you know, rather than just repeating something over and over again at the same kind of interval, the same pace, that it's actually better if you slowly increase how long it is between you repeating the information. That seems to help things stick in your brain a lot better.
1: This is Air News. Round 9 of the AFL continued with two games last night. Here's Terry Daniel with the results.
6: The Western Bulldogs have withstood a late Port Adelaide charge to dramatically snap a four-game losing streak. The Dogs' Harvey Gallagher kicked the go-ahead point with 30 seconds left to seal the deal. Final score 10-14-74 to 10-12-72 at the Adelaide Oval. The Dogs skipper, Marcus Bontempelli, telling Fox Footy that Port Adelaide were great opponents.
7: They kept coming. We sort of kept trying to work our way through our own issues, especially second half. I thought we were just average ball in hand. We could have made more of our opportunities in that third quarter. And that's what happens. You just put yourself under pressure. And it did feel like we were just going to have to find a way and, you know, a point just to get in front at the right time.
6: In the other game, the Brisbane Lions, 14-16-100, beat Carlton, 13-11-89.
1: In NRL, an extra time win for Parramatta Eels over North Queensland Cowboys, 33-30, and a 28-12 win for the Sydney Roosters over the Gold Coast Titans. The Raiders will be bolstered by the return of Ethan Strange and Hudson Young for tomorrow's clash with the Panthers. Hooker Tom Starling says they're giving themselves every chance of taking down the ladder leaders.
8: Yeah, it's going to be a good battle down here on Sunday Arvo, and We've been doing our research on them all week and making sure we can put ourselves in the best position to win this weekend. And
1: in Super Netball, a 20-point win for the Adelaide Thunderbirds over West Coast Fever, 65-45. Australian Independent Radio News.
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1: Thank you.
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1: Hello, I'm Kim Cartwright. It was 20 years ago today that a small Tasmanian town became the focus of the world. Brant Webb and Todd Russell walked free from the gold mine at Beaconsfield after being trapped underground for a fortnight. Air News' Steve Barker reported on the complex rescue mission from start to finish.
2: We've been so focused for the last 2 weeks, the media, the community, the mine workers, on what has been an unbelievably difficult operation. At 925 metres below ground, two rock falls on Anzac Day evening pinned and trapped three of them. 14 got away. Some of them were actually at a lower level of about 1,070 metres below ground. They managed to come up, but there were three tags on the board still there. Sadly, Larry Knight died. His body was found on the Thursday. That was a bit of a breakthrough in this operation because until then, we didn't know where they were or what had gone on. And then on the Sunday, it was discovered that the two guys, Brant and Todd, were very much alive. And I'm looking now at the elevator shaft that they were brought up in, the cage where they could stand. They stood, they walked out proud with their white hats and lights on in clean, fresh miners' gear. They were showered. They walked into the arms of family and friends. There were a good couple of hundred workmates here and their families. Every single one of them shook their hand, patted them on the back or kissed them. But the telling thing now is, as we were talking about before, that miners' board has no tags on it. There is absolutely no one underground at Beaconsfield.
1: One Nation candidate David Farley is confident he can create history and win the seat of Farah in today's by-election. The vote was triggered after Susan Lee quit politics following her dumping as Liberal leader in February. It's now become a contest between Mr. Farley and independent candidate Michelle Millthorpe. Farley believes there's mood for change in the federal electorate.
3: Winter's arriving, but I can tell you what, the burning desire of change within the constituents is there. And I'm pretty sure comfortable saying that that will be exposed of where the constituency of Farah wants.
1: Briefly, two so-called ISIS brides will reappear in a Melbourne court on Monday seeking bail despite being charged with crimes against humanity and slavery. 53-year-old Kalsar Abbas and her 31-year-old daughter Zainab Ahmed will spend the weekend in custody. US Secretary of State Marco Rubio says Washington is expecting to hear back from Iran on its peace deal today. Iran has been mulling over a 14-point memorandum to end the fighting, even as tensions flare up in the Strait of Hormuz. Alastair D'Souza has more.
4: The US proposal is aimed at putting an immediate end to the fighting and opening up the Strait of Hormuz. A 30-day period of talks would then take place to address tough questions on Iran's nuclear program. Meanwhile, the fighting continued Thursday, marking the most intense military confrontation in weeks, US President Trump insisting the ceasefire is very much in place. Alistair D'Souza, Washington, D.C.
1: Griffith University researchers have launched their annual program designed to reduce dementia risk, with recent success reported by people in managing their memory in daily life. Professor Karen Pike says the course focuses on several tactics to help attendees retain information.
5: The evidence also shows that, you know, rather than just repeating something over and over again at the same kind of interval, the same pace, that it's actually better if you slowly increase how long it is between you repeating the information. That seems to help things stick in your brain a lot better.
1: This is Air News. Round 9 of the AFL continued with two games last night. Here's Terry Daniel with the results.
6: The Western Bulldogs have withstood a late Port Adelaide charge to dramatically snap a four-game losing streak. The Dogs' Harvey Gallagher kicked the go-ahead point with 30 seconds left to seal the deal. Final score 10-14-74 to 10-12-72 at the Adelaide Oval. The Dogs skipper, Marcus Bonampelli, telling Fox Footy that Port Adelaide were great opponents.
7: They kept coming. We sort of kept trying to work our way through our own issues, especially second half. I thought we were just average ball in hand. We could have made more of our opportunities in that third quarter. And that's what happens. You just put yourself under pressure. And it did feel like we were just going to have to find a way and, you know, a point just to get in front at the right time.
6: In the other game, the Brisbane Lions, 14-16-100, beat Carlton, 13-11-89.
1: In NRL, an extra time win for Parramatta Eels over North Queensland Cowboys, 33-30, and a 28-12 win for the Sydney Roosters over the Gold Coast Titans. The Raiders will be bolstered by the return of Ethan Strange and Hudson Young for tomorrow's clash with the Panthers. Hooker Tom Starling says they're giving themselves every chance of taking down the ladder leaders.
8: Yeah, it's going to be a good battle down here on Sunday Arvo, and we've been doing our research on them all week and making sure we can put ourselves in the best position to win this weekend. And
1: in Super Netball, a 20-point win for the Adelaide Thunderbirds over West Coast Fever, 65-45. Australian Independent Radio News.
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1: Hello, I'm Kim Cartwright. One Nation could be poised to snatch another federal seat in the by-election of Farah, which is taking place today. Federal politics editor Michael Packey takes a look.
2: David Farley is odds-on favourite to win the regional New South Wales seat of Farah for One Nation and represent the vast electorate in Canberra. The seat had been held by Susan Lee for a quarter of a century before she quit politics after being dumped as Liberal leader in February. Polling shows the Libs will struggle to hold on, with Mr Farley and independent Michelle Millthorpe the frontrunners out of 12 candidates. If One Nation is able to snatch Farah, it'll give the minor party two seats in the lower house of federal parliament and follows its solid showing in the South Australian election. Michael Packey, Albury.
1: The federal government claims the budget position has improved on previous forecasts. Labor has found an additional $64 billion in savings ahead of the financial blueprint being delivered on Tuesday. The extra funds have come through cuts to some government programs and by redirecting uncommitted grant money. Finance Minister Katie Gallagher says it will help pay down the national debt.
3: These savings will be used to offset investments in those essential services, national security, economic resilience, and some of the unavoidable pressures that we've had to deal with in this budget. It will improve the budget position overall to ensure that we are saving more than we are spending.
1: Three Australian women linked to the Islamic State have been charged with crimes against humanity and slavery following their return from Syria. One of the women, 29-year-old Mariam Safar, was denied bail in Sydney yesterday despite her lawyer's claims that she was coerced. The Prime Minister says he has zero sympathy for any Australians who've joined the terrorist organisation. Police say they've made a significant dent in the number of paedophiles operating in New South Wales as a dedicated strike force wraps up investigations after 2.5 years. 62 residents were identified in 2023 as part of a network of alleged offenders creating, accessing and sharing child abuse material. Detective Acting Superintendent Adam Powderly says detectives have now arrested every suspect and laid almost 400 charges.
4: While Strikeforce Glandor may have concluded yesterday, our efforts to target these offenders have not. We will continue to target offenders that hide behind their keyboards, their usernames and handles, and will bring them out of every darkened corner across this state into the light.
1: And the world's most famous wildlife campaigner is celebrating a milestone. Brian Wilson explains.
5: He's the TV presenter who spends more time behind the camera. The media star that's happiest when he's the support act for the world's 30 million types of wildlife. Since 1952, Sir David Attenborough has revealed the wonders of nature, sharing the mysteries of the blue planet.
6: It rears its head and emits the mighty mating call.
5: This weekend, the legendary advocate of everything on Earth celebrates his 100th birthday, recognised as the true voice of all creatures, great and small.
1: This is Air News. The Eels have beaten the Cowboys 33-30 in a heart-stopping Golden Point clash in Townsville. It was 30-all after regulation time before Mitchell Moses nailed the match-winning field goal in the 81st minute. The drama wasn't over as Parramatta were then awarded a penalty goal for foul play. For the Cowboys, Jason Tomalolo became the most capped Cowboy in history. Earlier, the Roosters made it 6 wins in a row, defeating the Titans 28-12 in Gosford. The reigning AFL premiers have survived a second-half fight-back from Carlton, taking out an 11-point victory at the Gabba. The Lions led by 49 points early in the third term before the Blues surged, but it wasn't enough. Coach Michael Voss lamenting that they lost the game in the first half.
7: You know, a hunt for the ball was on, gave up way too many uncontested marks, couldn't get any pressure on the game. We sort of gave them the style of football that we know that when they play well, you're next to no chance of winning.
1: Meanwhile, a thrilling fight-back from the Power went just short last night, down by 2 points against the Bulldogs. Western Force are preparing for their match with the Brumbies in Canberra tonight. It comes after a narrow victory against the Waratahs last week. Coach Simon Cron says their biggest takeaway from the game was remaining patient.
8: We created these opportunities and we didn't finish them. So, you know, review was pretty hard around, okay, why did we not finish it? And there was 15 turnovers in key moments where we probably just overplayed, got a little bit confident and started popping the ball over our head or under our legs.
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10: 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Taking a look at the weather for today, cloudy with a medium chance of showers, becoming less likely though this afternoon in preparation for the footy, hopefully. Winds south-southwesterly 15 to 20 kilometres an hour, becoming light in the evening. And we're looking at a top today of 16 degrees. Right now in listing area it's 11.8. It's 10.7 in Whittlesea and it's 11.1 in St Andrews. It's setting up for market this morning. Looking ahead, clearing showers tomorrow and 16 degrees, mostly sunny and 18 on Monday. Fog then sunny and 21 on Tuesday. And then that's the conditions for Wednesday and Thursday as well at 22 and 23 degrees. And then mostly cloudy conditions on Friday. And we're looking at a top of 22 degrees. 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

0: Good morning, everyone. Welcome once again to another edition of Plenty of Sport here on your local station, 88.6 Plenty Valley FM. Heard some great tracks in that last hour, didn't we? Including Every Little Thing She Does Is Magic and Dance Monkey by Tones and I. Hope you've had a great week. And, it's Mother's Day tomorrow, of course, so everyone's out and about getting mum a present or taking her out for lunch or something like that, maybe either today or tomorrow. So to all the mums out there, happy Mother's Day for tomorrow. Hope you have a great day. Lots of things happening in the world of sport, and we'll cover all that off as we progress through this morning's show. And then at 9, I'll be presenting NFNL Hour as well to let you know about some of the results in our local footy and netball league as well. Looking forward to that. Now, if you'd like to get involved with the show, you can do that anytime. You can email plentyofsport@gmail.com. You can also find us on Facebook, Instagram and X using the handle plentyofsport. And now you can actually interact with the show in real time. You can actually text us. If you've got some overnight results or some information you want to share with our sporting listeners, you can text us on 0468 277 886. And we can see you come up on the screen here and we can give you a shout out. Maybe you want to send Mum a Happy Mother's Day message. Just put your name on it and we'll be able to let everyone know who you are and share your message. So that number again, 0468 277-886, of course, with our frequency in it as well. Very clever. All right. Now, if you were out last night, you missed a couple of footy games. There's double headers on Friday nights, which I'm not overly against, but sometimes I think that the timing of it is probably not great. You got a half an hour difference between one game and the next. It's probably not ideal. But anyway, I'm sure they'll tweak that, the AFL. They've done a few things in the past just to sort of test audience numbers and things like that and gate takings as well. So I guess we'll just wait and see whether or not they can tweak that a little bit heading towards the remainder of the season. Anyway, if you were out last night, it was Brisbane taking on Carlton, and Carlton made a good account of themselves in this match. They went down, though, by 11 points, 14-16-100 Brisbane to Carlton 13-11-89, winning by 11 points. And it was really the second term that got things going for the Brisbane Lions. They scored 4 goals to 0 in that second term, and that's basically what kept them going. But to their credit, Carlton did come back late in the third term and through to the middle of the fourth term and had a chance to tie up the game at one stage there, but a little bit of wayward kicking, but certainly a good account of themselves against the reigning premiers, of course, Brisbane Lions. So a good result there for the Brisbane Lions, and great result for Carlton as well, I think you'd like to say, because they've had a bit of a tough time of it in recent weeks. Lockie Neal leading the scoring with 33 disposals, so he was in there as well, getting some great opportunities. I think he kicked really much the goal that ended the uncertainty of the game and got the last goal of the match for Brisbane. Now, looking at the stats, we have the Blues in the disposal can actually won that count, 392 to 347. The Brisbane won the clearances, though, which is where they got a lot of their goals in the second term, 43 to 32. Marks were pretty even. And the free kick count, a little bit against Carlton, but they were second to the ball in many cases. So 19 to 13 there in that one. Good result there for Brisbane and Carlton. Their next opponents are the Western Bulldogs, who also played last night. So they went over to Adelaide to take on Port Adelaide. And Port Adelaide would have been up and about after their heartbreaking loss last week. And they had another heartbreaking loss this week. They were level with about 3 minutes to go in the match. And then a wayward point right and deep in the Western Bulldogs forward pocket. Got them the lead and then another point after the siren. So A good result here, a road win for the Western Bulldogs, 10-14-74, defeating Port Adelaide 10-12-72. As I said, it was a pretty close game throughout. The Western Bulldogs had an 18-point lead at the half, and it was Port Adelaide who came back strong in the third and fourth quarters there, but not quite enough. They didn't lead at any stage of the match, and as I said, they were level for a couple of minutes there towards the end of the match at the 25-minute mark. And, just weren't able to get the goal they needed to get over the line. So well done there to the Western Bulldogs. Taking a look at the stats for this one, Alia leading all scorers with the marks in 13 in the stats department there. Riley Sanders, 31 disposals, and Mitch Georgiades with 4 goals for Port Adelaide, leading the way in that count as well. The disposal count pretty even, 361 to 378. Inside 50s, the Bulldogs made the most of those, 59 to 35. Clearances as well in favour of the Bulldogs, 41 to 30. And the free kick count, Port Adelaide actually got the rub of the green there, 28 to 22 was the eventual stat lineup there. So well done to the Western Bulldogs. And as mentioned, their next opponents will be Carlton. So we'll wait and see with bated breath how that goes around. That's, of course, Sir Douglas Nicholls around this round. So look out for some unique jerseys as well throughout the course of the weekend. Frio took on Hawthorn on Thursday night, and Frio got the chocolates there, 12-16-88 to 11-7-73. And Frio just were possessed in that last turn. They were down by about 20 points midway through to fourth term, and just went bananas after that. And you can see the little match timeline on the AFL's website. Just great stepping stones between that point and the end of the game when the Frio Dockers got the chocolates and stay on top of the ladder at this point. So great result there for the Frio Dockers. Jack Gunston, though, for Hawthorn, scored 6 goals in that match. That shows how dominant Hawthorn were for a large part of the match. Stat count, disposals pretty even there, 351 to 329. The inside 50s, 56 to 42 in favour of the Dockers, and the clearances as well, 41 to 29. And then the free kick count was 17 all. So no bias in there at all. 17 all, the free kick count there for the Frio Dockers. Now, where does that leave everyone on the ladder at the moment? We can check that out for you as well, let you know. Frio, as I mentioned, are on top now after their 9 games. They are on 32 points, 8 wins and 1 loss. Followed by Sydney Swans on 28 points. Hawthorn are now in third on 26. Brisbane are on fourth on 24. The Gold Coast Suns are in fifth on 20. And Geelong are also in that top 6 there on 20 points. Following them, Melbourne on 20 points and the Western Bulldogs now on 20 points with that win last night. Collingwood are now in ninth spot, followed by St Kilda in 10th. Then outside that, we have North Melbourne on 11th spot, 16 points for them. Adelaide also 16 points. Port Adelaide now are on 12 along with GWS. West Coast are in 15th spot with 2 wins. Carlton with 4 points on 16. Below them is Essendon with a lower percentage than Carlton, and also Richmond with a poor percentage as well. So those bottom 3 teams will juggle around between now and the end of the season, no doubt, but at the moment it's Carlton, Essendon, Richmond. Probably not a great advertisement for the AFL, probably 3 of their biggest clubs there languishing down the bottom of the ladder. So they'll be looking for some improvements very soon, I dare say. So games coming up today, North Melbourne taking on Sydney at Docklands at 1:15, that's the early game. GWS taking on Essendon, that's twilight game at 4:15. Gold Coast taking on St Kilda up in Darwin. And then we have a couple of games on tomorrow. Also Geelong and Collingwood tonight also at the MCG. And then 2 games tomorrow, Melbourne taking on West Coast at Docklands, and Richmond taking on Adelaide at the MCG at 3:15. So there you go. The two Melbourne MCG co-tenants playing at two different venues. There you go. That's just the way of the world, isn't it? All right, let's have a look at the NRL now. And, yeah, we're looking forward to our Melbourne Storm hopefully playing well tomorrow. They've got a tough assignment, though. They're against the West Tigers. So we'll wait and see how that transpires. But last night, two games. The early game was the Roosters taking on the Gold Coast Titans. And it was the Sydney Roosters who got the job done there in Gosford. They were leading 6-2 at the half and then got the job done. Sorry, they were leading at 10-6 at the half and then got the job done in the second half. First try for the Roosters came in the 48th minute and they kept going after that. A consolation try from Keanu Keeney from the Titans at the near the end of the match. Got the score a little bit further up the ladder. But 28-12 was the eventual scoreline there for the Roosters. Well done to them. And then the other game last night was between the Cowboys and the Eels. This one went to Golden Point up in Townsville. And, yeah, amazing. There was lots of things going on there. There was penalty goals and all sorts of things going on. So a very close encounter, actually. 12-10 at the half. And then after that, it was pretty much... try for try, 30-33 eventual score on there. Parramatta taking the win up there in Townsville. A very important road win for them and, yeah, a very unusual and probably untipped win, I would say. And then, of course, Thursday night we had the Dolphins taking on the Bulldogs. The Bulldogs lacking some defence in this match at Suncorp and in front of 16,000 fans or so, it was the Dolphins who ran away with it 44-12. They were 14-12 in front at half time and then just put the foot down after that. So good signs for them heading into, of course, Magic Round next week where everyone plays in Queensland, specifically in Brisbane. All right, let's look at the games coming up for the remainder of the round, round number 10 in the NRL. We have the Dragons taking on the Knights this afternoon at 3 o'clock, the Rabbitohs hosting the Sharks. The Sea Eagles taking on the Broncos, the mighty Melbourne Storm taking on the West Tigers tomorrow at 2 o'clock, and then the Raiders taking on the Panthers, and that's at 4:05. So lots to get through there for the Melbourne Storm. Looking at the ladder as it currently stands, we have the Panthers on top with 16 points, just ahead of the Warriors, who have a bye this week. Then we have the Roosters also on 16 points after their win. We have the Rabbitohs, West Tigers and Cowboys all on 12 points. Then we have the Sea Eagles, Sharks, Dolphins, Broncos and Knights all on 10 points. We have the Raiders in 12th spot there on 8 points ahead of the Bulldogs, Eels and the Titans are on 6 points now, followed by the Melbourne Storm in 16th spot and the Dragons in 17th spot. With just two wins on the board. Going to see it very hard for the Storm to get back from here. They might make the top eight, but I don't think they'll be at the lofty heights of the top four. But we'll wait and see how it all goes the next little while. All right, time to take a quick break, and then we'll be back with more. We'll have a bit of music and then a little bit of more... sporting results. Why not? 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
4: Instincts, huh? 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

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And Say You Love Me. You can contact the show anytime you like now with Plenty of Sport. 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You can also find us on Facebook, Instagram and X using the handle Plenty of Sport. And you can text us right now into the studio, 0468 277 886 if you've got some overnight results you want us to let the everyone else know about. We would love to hear from you. All right, now, let's have a look at some things that are happening locally. Now, Chris reached out recently. The registrations for the spring 2026 basketball season, tipping off in July, is open at the moment. And you can come and enjoy a

0: join a successful community-oriented club in Mernda. This is the Jaguars basketball team. They're open to all ages of boys and girls from under 8s to under 19s. And they play out of St. Joseph's Mernda. But you don't have to actually be attending there to be part of the club. So for more information on this, you can contact jaguarsregister at gmail.com and get more information on the spring season opening in July. So get around that and let everyone know. And maybe you can be part of the Jaguars basketball team in 2026 in their new season. All right, what else is happening around the local area? Well, of course, we've got the NFNL, and that's coming up at 9 o'clock. We'll check out what's happening in the local area there. And also lots of other local sports things coming up between now and 9 o'clock. All right, let's have a look at what else is going on around town. Now, the Super Netball had a night last night as well. So we'll tell you a little bit about that because I know there's a lot of netball fans out there. The Super Netball for 2026 is continuing to motor along. And last night there was a game over in the West in Perth between the West Coast Fever and the Adelaide Thunderbirds. And the Thunderbirds got this one pretty comfortably in the end, courtesy of a 14-7 second term. And got the job done there, 65-45. Super shots, a couple of super shots in that one as well. And the Thunderbirds actually had more intercepts in this one, 5-3. And the penalty count went against the West Coast Fever, 69-47. So that's something they'll have to pick up in the near future. Let's have a look at the games coming up in round 9. We have the New South Wales Swifts taking on the Sunshine Coast Lightning. That's in Sydney at 5 p.m. tonight. Then we have the Giants, the GWS Giants, taking on the Mavericks at the same venue tomorrow at 2 o'clock, the Ken Rose Bowl Arena over there in Sydney. And then the final game is the Melbourne Vixens taking on the Queensland Firebirds at John Cain Arena. And that is at 4 p.m. tomorrow. So if you want to get along and check that out, I'm sure the Vixens fans will enjoy it. And it's Mother's Day too. So that could be a good Mother's Day, Girls' Day out, potentially. Or a Family Day out. Good atmosphere down there at the John Cain Arena as well. So you can get down there and check that out. That's the Super Netball. Now, if you're like me and have been checking out the Indian Premier League in recent times, there was a match on this morning between the Delhi Capitals and the Kolkata Knight Riders. And it was the Knight Riders who won this by 8 wickets with just over 5.5 overs remaining. The Delhi Capitals, in their 20 overs, scored 8 for 142. And having watched a few of their games now, they lack a little bit of batting depth at the moment, the DC team. So they need to recruit heavily, I think, in the off-season to try and work that out. But, wait and see what happens in this season. The Kolkata Knight Riders have had a slow start to the season and they're finally starting to hit their straps. There was another game as well yesterday. It was under the Duckworth-Lewis system and the LSG defeated RCB by 9 runs under the Duckworth-Lewis system. The target was 203 after 19 overs and the LSG team got that just on the 19 overs. They won by 9 runs, 3 for 209. Some great batting there in that one. Mitchell Marsh, 111 off 56. Amazing batting from him. Nicholas Puron as well, 38 off 23. And for the challengers, it was really left to Rajat Pathar, who had 61 off 31 balls there. They did win the toss and decided to bowl first. And they ended up losing that match by 9 runs under the Duckworth-Lewis system. All right, so let's have a look at the ladder then as it currently stands at the moment for the Indian Premier League. We have the Hyderabad Sunrisers up on top there on 14 points. They look like they're going to be qualified for the top four, I think. Punjab Kings in second spot, 6-3 after 10 matches and the one no result. RCB there are in third on 6-4 after 10. Rajasthan Royals there on fourth spot, 6-4. And the Gujarat Titans are in fifth spot on 4 points. Chennai are on 5-5 at the moment. They're on 10 points, just outside the top four and five. KKR are starting to make a bit of a charge, and they're on 9 points at the moment. Their run rate is a little bit underwhelming. They need to fix that, but DC's is worse. The Delhi Capitals, they're in eighth spot. Their run rate is -1.154, 8 points on the board there. The Mumbai Indians in unusual territory for them as well, in ninth spot on 6 points, and LSG are on the bottom of the ladder, but they did have their third win of the competition this morning, as we just mentioned. So that's the Indian Premier League. A little bit of way to go for that yet, but some entertaining batting. And I think that's probably what's really getting the crowds there at the moment. Finn Allen recently scored 100 off 47. So amazing results here for the Indian Premier League. But the Chennai Super Kings, I'm not sure. They've got a game on tonight you can check out against the LSG, the Super Giants. And their home fans have whistles. And it is just infuriating to hear all the whistles. It's like, can we just turn the whistles down for maybe 5 minutes? Maybe just 5 minutes. Oh, my gosh, it is ear-piercing. I can't watch a Super Kings game for that reason for very long. Anyway, that's on tonight. Check that out. That's on tomorrow, I should say. Tomorrow at 8 o'clock. So check that out and tell me if I'm wrong. Anyway, that's the IPL. We'll also look at the Super Netball there as well in this break. We're going to take another break and then have a little bit more music and then come back with some basketball results for you as well. 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

0: Yes, bit of Akka Dakka there on Plenty of Sport on your local station, 88.6 Plenty Valley FM. Now, don't forget, of course, you can text us your overnight results through our studio here, 0468 277 886 is the number which we're calling through on this morning. And, yeah, waking up a few people out there. Going to Pauline, who's texted through and said that we're playing a bit of Akka Dakka before 9 o'clock. Yes, we're just getting everyone ready and raring to go for Saturday morning sport. All right, let's have a look at some of the results coming through for the NBL One South, where we have a couple of interested parties in this one. We have, of course, Diamond Valley and Eltham are in this one. So let's have a look at see how things are progressing at the moment in round six. It was a game last night between the Mount Gambier Pioneers and the Hobart Chargers out there at Mount Gambier. Of course, Mount Gambier were part of the South Australian League for a little while, and then they've come across to Victoria. A good result here for the Hobart Chargers in the women's competition. They won 82-78 in a close encounter there at Willander Recreation Reserve. And a good even result here with Hobart coming from behind to win that one, courtesy of a 21-13 last term. And in the men's competition, it was the reverse result, 101-100, a very tight game there in the men's competition between the Pioneers and the Chargers. And once again, it was the Mount Gambier Pioneers who had to come from behind in this one. And they did so through a 28-18 final term to get the job done there. So well done to the Pioneers in the men's and well done to the Hobart Chargers in the women's. We'll no doubt see them a little bit in the next batch of NBL, of course, starting in October. So looking forward to seeing some of the Tasmanian basketball faithful coming through there. Now, Geelong United are playing today against the Melbourne Tigers. Casey are taking on Sandringham. Bendigo are taking on the Ballarat Miners. Dandenong Rangers are at home to Kilsyth this weekend. Also, the Frankston Blues are at home to the Keilor Thunder. The Knox are home to Northern Force. And tonight you can get across to the fitness centre there at Diamond Valley and see the Diamond Valley Eagles taking on the Ringwood Hawks. You can also head to Montmorency Secondary College and see the Eltham Wildcats take on the Waverley Falcons. So a couple of good games there to go and check out. And then tomorrow, of course, we've got Mother's Day. So the Eltham Wildcats are playing away against I would say one of their closest rivals, maybe. Not in recent years, but definitely one of the rivals from years gone by, the Nunawading Spectres out there at the Nunawading Basketball Centre. That's a 3 p.m. game for the team. So get along there and check that out. That's tomorrow at 3 o'clock in Nunawading. All right, let's have a look at the Big V now because we've got a lot of time to go through that. Tonight, the RMIT Redbacks are hosting the Hume City Broncos at the RMIT Sports Centre in Bundoora. So get along there and check that. It's just up the road from our station here. So get along there. It starts at 7 p.m. tonight. So get down there and check that out. How did they go last week? Well, they had a loss on Saturday against the Pakenham Warriors, 118-90. But then they bounced back on Sunday and had a very comprehensive win against Gippsland United, 105-78 in front of their home crowd. So well done to the RMIT Redbacks there in the championship men's competition. Let's have a look at the champ women's now and tell you where your team is lining up this weekend. We have Bulleen at home to McKinnon, Warrandyte playing out of Melba College against Hume City. They're the two local teams that we would keep our eyes on there in that one. And last week we saw Warrandyte defeat Sunbury 75-58. And they also came out and lost to Bulleen in the Sunday match at East Doncaster, 75-64. So a couple of mixed results there for the championship women's. Checking out the Division 1 men's, and we've got some skin in the game here on this one as well. Whittlesea other team we follow, of course, just around the corner from us as well at Red Leap Stadium there. They are away this weekend, though. They're playing away tomorrow against the Blackburn Vikings at Mulla Mullum Stadium. Coburg are at home tonight. They're taking on Craigieburn Eagles at Coburg Basketball Stadium there in Outlook Drive. So they're the two teams we can look out for this week. And last week, Surf Coast ran over top of the Whittlesea at Mill Park, 99-90 in that one. And Coburg had a win away on the road as well. They had a win against the Shepparton Gators, 81-79. Craigieburn are in this competition as well, and they had a loss on Saturday, which was an 89-66 loss out there at Somerville against the Steelers. Let's have a look at the Division 1 women's for you and check out what's happening there. Gippsland United are in this competition as well as Whittlesea, and they play each other tomorrow afternoon on Mother's Day, 1 p.m. at the Gippsland Regional Indoor Sports Stadium. That'll be a great thing. Take mum out for lunch down in the beautiful Gippsland area, Traralgon or somewhere out there, and then head back and watch some basketball in the afternoon. So a bit of brunch with mum, that sounds like a good idea. Craigieburn are not travelling quite as far. They're travelling to Collingwood tonight at 6 p.m. So you can go to Collingwood College and check out their game. Last week, Whittlesea had a very comprehensive win over Wyndham, 74-48. Craigieburn, unfortunately, didn't fare too well either against Melbourne University, who won 87-25. So a bit of a blip on the radar there for the Craigieburn side last week. Division 2 men, and we can check out what's happening in round 7 of competition here. And Wallen are the team that we're looking out for. They're playing against Collingwood tonight as well at 8 p.m. You can go and check them out there. Last week, Wallen had a win, a one-point win against Melton, the Thoroughbreds there at Cobble Bank Stadium, 78-77. So well done there to the Panthers, getting the job done there in Division 2. In the women's side, we've got a couple of teams to look out for as well. We've got Coburg, Wallen, RMIT, so everyone's involved in this one. Blackburn are hosting RMIT tonight at 8 p.m. and Coburg are hosting Wallen on Mother's Day tomorrow afternoon at 1 p.m. Last week we saw the RMIT Redbacks fall to the Surf Coast Chargers, 91-49. Coburg had a narrow loss to the Mornington Breakers, 59-56. So that's where they're standing at the moment. And let's have a look then finally at the Youth Championship men's and women's. And then we'll keep the youth ones for next week. But if you've got some interesting scores you want to let us know about, you can text us through 0468 277 886. Diamond Valley are in this one, as are Eltham, and they both play tonight. Diamond Valley are travelling to Keilor, a take on Keilor Thunder, and Eltham are travelling to Sandringham to take on the Sandringham Sabres. Tomorrow, Diamond Valley and Eltham both play at home as well. Diamond Valley at 2 p.m. at the Diamond Valley Sports Centre, taking on Kilsyth the Cobras, and Eltham are hosting the Melbourne Tigers at Eltham High School. So you can get out and check out all those games. So plenty of local basketball for the mums out there to go and check out. In the Youth League Women's, let's have a look at how things were going there. And last week, we saw Eltham have a win against Casey, 79-77 at the Eltham High School. And we also saw Diamond Valley have a win against Sandringham, 77-64. So good luck there to both our local teams. And you can find out all the information in terms of ladders at the Basketball Victoria website, basketballvictoria.com.au, to get involved. All right, a short break and then back with more. 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

0: Imagine playing ABBA and AC/DC in the same hour. Who would do that? Thanks for listening to Plenty of Sport here on your local station, 88.6 Plenty Valley FM. 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Until I see you next time for Plenty of Sport, bye for now. And coming up very shortly, I'll be back with the NFNL Hour. Bye for now.
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3: Hello, I'm Kim Cartwright. One Nation could be poised to snatch another federal seat in the by-election of Farah, which is taking place today. Federal politics editor Michael Packey takes a look.
4: David Farley is odds-on favourite to win the regional New South Wales seat of Farah for One Nation and represent the vast electorate in Canberra. The seat had been held by Susan Lee for a quarter of a century before she quit politics after being dumped as Liberal leader in February. Polling shows the Libs will struggle to hold on, with Mr Farley and independent Michelle Millthorpe the frontrunners out of 12 candidates. If One Nation is able to snatch Farah, it'll give the minor party two seats in the lower house of federal parliament and follows its solid showing in the South Australian election. Michael Packey, Albury.
3: The federal government claims the budget position has improved on previous forecasts. Labor has found an additional $64 billion in savings ahead of the financial blueprint being delivered on Tuesday. The extra funds have come through cuts to some government programs and by redirecting uncommitted grant money. Finance Minister Katie Gallagher says it will help pay down the national debt.
5: These savings will be used to offset investments in those essential services, national security, economic resilience, and some of the unavoidable pressures that we've had to deal with in this budget. It will improve the budget position overall to ensure that we are saving more than we are spending.
3: Three Australian women linked to the Islamic State have been charged with crimes against humanity and slavery following their return from Syria. One of the women, 29-year-old Mariam Safar, was denied bail in Sydney yesterday despite her lawyer's claims that she was coerced. The Prime Minister says he has zero sympathy for any Australians who've joined the terrorist organisation. Police say they've made a significant dent in the number of paedophiles operating in New South Wales as a dedicated strike force wraps up investigations after 2.5 years. 62 residents were identified in 2023 as part of a network of alleged offenders creating, accessing and sharing child abuse material. Detective Acting Superintendent Adam Powderly says detectives have now arrested every suspect and laid almost 400 charges.
6: While Strikeforce Glandor may have concluded yesterday, our efforts to target these offenders have not. We will continue to target offenders that hide behind their keyboards, their usernames and handles, and we'll bring them out of every darkened corner across this state into the light.
3: And the world's most famous wildlife campaigner is celebrating a milestone. Brian Wilson explains.
7: He's the TV presenter who spends more time behind the camera. The media star that's happiest when he's the support act for the world's 30 million types of wildlife. Since 1952, Sir David Attenborough has revealed the wonders of nature, sharing the mysteries of the blue planet.
8: It rears its head and emits the mighty mating call.
7: This weekend, the legendary advocate of everything on Earth celebrates his 100th birthday, recognised as the true voice of all creatures, great and small.
3: This is Air News. The Eels have beaten the Cowboys 33-30 in a heart-stopping Golden Point clash in Townsville. It was 30-all after regulation time before Mitchell Moses nailed the match-winning field goal in the 81st minute. The drama wasn't over as Parramatta were then awarded a penalty goal for foul play. For the Cowboys, Jason Tomalolo became the most capped Cowboy in history. Earlier, the Roosters made it 6 wins in a row, defeating the Titans 28-12 in Gosford. The reigning AFL premiers have survived a second-half fight back from Carlton, taking out an 11-point victory at the Gabba. The Lions led by 49 points early in the third term before the Blues surged, but it wasn't enough. Coach Michael Voss lamenting that they lost the game in the first half.
9: You know, a hunt for the ball was on, gave up way too many uncontested marks, couldn't get any pressure on the game. We sort of gave them the style of football that we know that when they play well, you're next to no chance of winning.
3: Meanwhile, a thrilling fight back from the Power went just short last night, down by 2 points against the Bulldogs. Western Force are preparing for their match with the Brumbies in Canberra tonight. It comes after a narrow victory against the Waratahs last week. Coach Simon Cron says their biggest takeaway from the game was remaining patient.
10: We created these opportunities and we didn't finish them. So, you know, review was pretty hard around, okay, why did we not finish it? And there was 15 turnovers in key moments where we probably just overplayed, got a little bit confident and started popping the ball over our head or under our legs.
3: Australian Independent Radio News.
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0: Thanks, Kim. Catch you again next hour after the next Air News Bulletin here on your local station, 88.6, ahead of Deep Cuts. Let's look at the forecast for today. Mostly cloudy with a medium chance of showers, becoming less likely this afternoon. Winds south-southwesterly 15 to 20 kilometres, becoming light in the evening. They're saying a 70% chance of less than 1 millimetre of rain, and the UV index is low. We're looking at top today of 16 degrees. Right now, listing area is 12.1. It's 11.3 in Whittlesea and 12.4 in Lower Plenty. Further outlook, tomorrow, clearing showers and 16 degrees, mostly sunny conditions on Monday and 18. Fog then sunny for Tuesday, Wednesday and Thursday with tops between 21 and 23. And Friday at this stage, mostly cloudy, a top of 22 degrees. 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
0: Welcome to the NFNL Hour here on your local station, 88.6 Plenty Valley FM, where we're going to take you through the divisions of netball and local footy here in our local area. We're going to start off with the netball to kick us all off. And don't forget, of course, Baseline Banter is a podcast that the NFNL run every week with the girls going through some of the results and also a little bit of banter as well along the way. Let's have a look at Division 3 for the netball and check out that result there in Round 5. So Round 5 is next week, in fact. Round 4 we want to look at first, which was last night, of course. Whittlesea 2 took on North Heidelberg 4, and North Heidelberg 4 had a win there, 35-17 in the Banyule Stadium. Nearby we saw Thomastown 1 and South Morang 1. And Thomastown won 42-36. Heat 2 took on Hurstbridge 1, and it was 29-27 in that one. A very close encounter there at Latrobe Sports Stadium. Bundoora 2 had the bye. So we have a look at the ladder as it currently stands after four rounds. We see the Heat 2 on top. I think they're from Hume, from memory, in that area. Thomastown 1 are in second spot. North Heidelberg 4 are in third spot. Then we have Hurstbridge 1 in fourth spot to round out the top four there. Following that, we have South Morang, Whittlesea 2 and Bundoora 2, who are yet to get off the mark yet in this season. So all goes on match ratio. So that's where the wins and losses come from there. So that's why North Heidelberg 4 in a pretty good position. They're 2-1 and a bye as well. Everyone has a bye along the way. So next week's matches in round 5 sees Whittlesea 2 taking on Hurstbridge 1, Bundoora 2 taking on South Morang 1, Heat 2 taking on North Heidelberg 4, and Thomastown 1 have the bye. So that is where we're at the moment with Division 3, the Cleaning Melbourne Division 3 in the netball. In Division 2, again, round 4 of competition here, and we can see that Montmorency and Kinglake had a very tight tussle there at Banyule Stadium. 34-33 was the eventual scoreline there in that one. So a close game there with Kinglake getting the chocolates there. Fitzroy Stars took on Bundoora, and Bundoora got the win, 42-36. That was a late-ish game last night at 8:40. 6:40. Get my glasses tested. North Heidelberg 3 took on Watsonia, and North Heidelberg 3, 42-19 at Banyule Stadium. And then we had Hume taking on Greensboro, and it was Hume who got the job done there, 36-35. So let's have a look at the ladders that currently stands after four rounds. We see North Heidelberg 3 on top there, followed by Hume and Kinglake in third spot. Fitzroy Stars are in fourth, followed by Greensboro, Watsonia and Montmorency. Coming up next week in round 5 of competition, Fitzroy Stars 1 taking on North Heidelberg 3, Watsonia 1 taking on Kinglake, and Bundoora taking on Hume, along with Montmorency taking on Greensboro. Always a good rivalry between those two teams in whatever sporting format there is. And that's going to be at Latrobe Stadium next Friday night at 7:55. Finally, so we've got the top flight of division, and that is Division 1. And a few close results here as well. We had a draw between Diamond Creek 1 and North Heidelberg 2, 55 each at the end of the match. And I don't have a score for the Whittlesea Heat game. Whittlesea versus Heat at 7:55 last night. So if you've got that, text it through to us, 0468 277 886, and we'll definitely let everyone know about that one. And the other match last night was between Banyule and North Heidelberg, and it was North Heidelberg who got a very comprehensive win on the board there, 67-42. And that was a late game. That was a 9-10 game last night. Next round, round 5, sees the Heat taking on North Heidelberg, Banyule hosting Diamond Creek, and Whittlesea at home to North Heidelberg. That's where we're at with the netball in this competition, and then a number of junior competitions as well through there. And the under-17s kicked off last night in round 5 of competition, but round 1 of season proper games. So we had Epping Blue taking on Diamond Creek Red. It was Diamond Creek Red 52-9. St. Mary's took on Fitzroy Stars. It was 28-14 in that one in favour of the Borough. Montmorency defeated North Heidelberg 29-22. Hazel Glen defeated Diamond Creek Blue 35-18. And Ivanhoe defeated Epping White 56-15. In that one, it was an early game there at Latrobe Sports Stadium. All those games at 5:45 in the afternoon. That's the under-17s. That's the next future of the senior divisions there in the netball. We might take a quick break and then we'll come back and have a look at what's happening with the Division 3 and let you know the scores around the grounds and also where you can expect to see your team playing this weekend. Back soon.
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0: Welcome back. You're listening to the NFNL Hour. Craig here with you. Don't forget, of course, you can drop us a line with some results, or if you'd like to let us know about something that's going on in your club, you can text us through to the studio here, 0468 277 886. That's our SMS number. So let us know what's happening in your club, and we'll be happy to let everyone else know about it. All right, let's have a look at Division 3 in the Heidelberg Golf Club Divisions 3. We may even have some time to look through the reserves and under-19s. Let's try and do that. In the Yarra Valley Water under-19s competition in Division 3, we saw Lower Plenty at home to Watsonia, and Lower Plenty got the win there, 14-16-100 to 5-8-38 to Watsonia. I don't have the other scores for the other two matches. Actually, that was last night's game, I should say, under lights. Today's matches are Epping taking on Eltham at Epping Rec Reserve and Panton Hill taking on Heidelberg. The King Lake under-19s have the bye this week in Division 3. Last week saw Heidelberg under-19s defeat Epping 11-15-81 to 7-8-50. King Lake had a loss to Lower Plenty 11-16-82 to 4-4-28. And we also saw Eltham and Panton Hill battle it out at Eltham Central Park, where the Redbacks got over the line there, 11-8-74 to Eltham's little bit wayward kicking there, 6-21-57. The West Watsonia team had the bye last week, so that's in the under-19s. Let's have a look at the reserves now and tell you how the under-the Division 3 reserves are going. And last week, of course, round four of competition saw Heidelberg West take on Epping, and it was Heidelberg West with the win, 14-15-99 to 8-7-55 at Heidelberg Park. Kilmore were at home to Ivanhoe and suffered a significant road defeat to Ivanhoe, 24-17-161 to 5-2-32 at J.J. Clancy Reserve. Similar results at Lorimer taking on Old Eltham Collegians at Eltham College there. Lorimer 2019-139 defeating Old Eltham 1-2-8. Watsonia 7-4-46 at Binnack Park were out-muscled by Mernda, who scored 15-10-100. And King Lake 7-4-46, also defeated at home by Reservoir by 37 points, 12-11-83. Laylor had the bye last week in round four. Let's have a look at the ladder as it currently stands in the Division 3 reserves competition. Lorimer sit on top there with an extremely healthy percentage, 607.5. So they've played a couple of quite big scoring games in recent times. Ivanhoe are in second. They're around 12 points with a game in hand. They also have a similar healthy percentage. Heidelberg West are in third on 12 points. Then we have Epping on 8 points, Reservoir on 8 points, and Watsonia on 8 points. Mernda, Kilmore, Old Eltham, Collegians, and Laylaw have all got 4 points as well. And Kinglake are sitting at the bottom at the moment, yet to open their account in season 2026. Let's check out where your team's playing this weekend. Lorimer are at home to Heidelberg West in the reserves. Epping hosting Ivanhoe. Old Eltham Collegians hosting Kilmore. Mernda are at home to Kinglake at Waterview Reserve. And Laylaw are at home to Watsonia at Laylaw Reserve. And those games all start at 11:55 this morning. Reservoir have the bye this week. That is Division 3 in the reserves. Let's have a look at the senior competition now, the Heidelberg Golf Club Division 3 men's competition. And we're looking at round 5 this weekend, of course. Round 4 last week, Heidelberg West 9-9-63, defeated by Epping 11-6-72 by 9 points. Kilmore 4-7-31, defeated by Ivanhoe 26-14-170. Old Eltham Collegians 6-6-42, defeated by Lorimer 20-18-138. Watsonia 11-7-85, just missed out there against Mernda 12-19-91. Bit of a poor kicking there from Mernda, but got the job by a goal at Binnack Park. And Kinglake hosting Reservoir. Kinglake 8-14-62, defeated by Reservoir 16-17-113. And as mentioned before, Laylaw had the bye. Let's look at the ladder as it currently stands. Lorimer on top, 16 points undefeated, as are Ivanhoe undefeated, but they've only had 3 games to play. They've had a bye in their roster already. Mernda are in third spot at 8 points, followed by Reservoir, Epping and Old Eltham Collegians. There's the top 6. Just outside that, though, on percentage is Watsonia in 7th spot. Heidelberg West are also in the mix there. They've got 8 points on the board, and they're in 8th spot. Kilmore are in 9th with 1 win on the board, and Kinglake and Laylaw have yet to open their account for 2026. So let's see where your teams are playing this week. We might already know that from the reserves, but we'll check it anyway in round 5. We see Lorimer at home to Heidelberg West at Lorimer Reserve. Epping taking on Ivanhoe. That's at Epping Rec Reserve at 2:10. Old Eltham Collegians hosting Kilmore. Mernda hosting Kinglake at Waterview Reserve. And Laylaw hosting Watsonia at Laylaw Reserve. And Reservoir, as mentioned before, have the bye. That's the Division 3 Heidelberg Golf Club Division 3 Senior Men's Competition. We'll take a quick break and then come back and check out what's happening in Division 2. 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
0: Hey, welcome back to NFNL Hour here on your local station, 88.6 Plenty Valley FM. Craig here in the chair. Thanks for tuning in. Don't forget, of course, you can drop us a line through to the studio. If you've got some details on your club you'd like us to share, 0468 277 886 is our text number, and you can let everyone know what's happening in your neck of the woods. All right, let's have a look at the Northern Football Netball League Division 2. We just went through Division 1. We're going to now go through Division 2. And check out what's happening there. So the under-19s first up, and round four last week saw Bundoora hosting Lorimer under lights on a Friday night. It was Lorimer who got the win there, 13-7-85 to 12-6-78. Then on Saturday there were two games: McLeod taking on South Morang. South Morang, very convincing winners here, 27 goals, 21, 183 to 7, 8, 50. And a similar result for Whittlesea, who travelled to Old Paradians at Garvey Oval there, 23 goals, 22, 160 to 3, 1, 19. Round 5 continues on this week, and we see Old Paradians at home to McLeod. That game is about to get underway then at Garvey Oval. South Morang taking on Bundoora. That's at Mill Park Lakes Reserve there at 9:40 as well. And Whittlesea taking on...

not yet opening their accounts, but I'm sure they'll be able to do that very, very soon. So Old Paradians at home to McLeod today. So one of them will walk away with a win. All right, let's have a look at the Division 2 reserves and let you know how that's all travelling. The reserves, Northcote Park taking on Lower Plenty today. Fitzroy Stars at home to McLeod. Thomastown are at home to South Morang at Main Street. Old Paradians are hosting St Mary's at 11:55. And Panton Hill are hosting the Whittlesea Eagles at AE Cracknell's Reserve up there on the hill. Let's have a look at last week's results in Division 2 Men's Reserves. We see Whittlesea defeat Fitzroy Stars 20-15, 135 to 5-10, 40. We saw South Morang and Northcote Park play, and we saw South Morang with a very good win here in front of their home faithful crowd in the Mill Park Lakes. It was 22-20, 152 to 5-3, 33. Panton Hill and Old Paradians played a close one last week up there on the hill. It was Old Paradians just getting over the line there. 9-5, 59 to 7-12, 54 over the Panton Hill Redbacks. So Old Paradians getting the win there. Lower Plenty and St Mary's. We had Lower Plenty with 8-13, 61. They were defeated by St Mary's by 8 points, 10-9, 69. And finally, McLeod taking on Thomastown. McLeod, 11-11, 77, defeating Thomastown, 7-13, 55. So let's have a look at the ladder in Division 2 and see where that leads everybody. South Morang are on top at the moment, followed by Whittlesea, McLeod and Thomastown. St Mary's are in 5th spot there on 8 points, as are Old Paradians. Then we have Lower Plenty and Fitzroy Stars on 4 points each. And then Panton Hill also with 4 points on the board. Northcote Park Reserves currently yet to open their account in 2026. Saw them a couple of weeks ago and very competitive matches. Just not quite getting over the line at the moment. So I'm sure they'll want to turn that around very, very soon. So, of course, with Division 2 today, we've got Northcote Park taking on Lower Plenty. So you can get down to Bell Laurie Oval and check that out. Fitzroy Stars at home to McLeod, Thomastown at home to South Morang, Old Paradians home to St Mary's, and Panton Hill home to Whittlesea. That's the Division 2 reserves. Let's have a look at the MC Labour Division 2 men's competition in the NFNL. And we see Northcote Park played last week against South Morang. And South Morang at home were too good. 14-10, 94 to 10-7, 67, winning by 27 points there at South Morang. Whittlesea took on Fitzroy Stars, and it was the Fitzroy Stars who got the job done there in the seniors. 13-10, 88 to 8-12, 60. Panton Hill and Old Paradians up there at the hill there on Cracknell's Reserve. Old Paradians coming away the road win, 11-9, 75 to Panton Hill, 9-11, 65. And finally, we had Lower Plenty defeating St Mary's, 15-14, 104 to 12-9, 81. And McLeod, 16-12, 108 defeating Thomastown by 16 points, 14-8, 92 at De Winton Reserve. Let's have a look at the ladder then as it currently stands in Division 2. We have Northcote Park on top in the seniors. They've only had one loss this year, and that was a pretty good result there for them. That was last week against South Morang, so 3-1 is a pretty good result so far. South Morang are in second spot. They're also on 3-1. And joining Northcote Park after their win against them last week. And the percentage is pretty close here too. Northcote Park on top by percentage. Their percentage is 116.67. And 67, yes, I know. South Morang, 116.36 in second spot there. Funny, I think I made that joke for my daughter. I don't know if she's really listening right now. Anyway.

0: Anyway, Old Paradians are in third spot. Also on 12 points, an inferior percentage to the other two, 93.69. Then we have McLeod in fourth spot on 8 points, 126 is their percentage. Fitzroy Stars in sixth spot there, 108.98 their percentage. And they're keeping Lower Plenty, St Mary's and Whittlesey out of the top six right now. So Lower Plenty are on 101.71 their percentage points. St Mary's are 99.71 and Whittlesey are 94.12. Thomastown are in ninth spot with 4 points, one win and three losses. And Panton Hill are let to open their account in 2026. And as mentioned before, they are hosting Whittlesey this weekend. So get down there and support the team, and I'm sure they'll very much appreciate that. That's the Division 2 out of the way. We will take a break and come back with Division 1 and also some news going around in the Northern Football Netball League. We'll come back with that very, very shortly. But first, a break.
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2: 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I was in a coma for 2 weeks, and it took 2 years to walk again. So please, stand back, look up, and stay rail safe.
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0: 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If you're a local club and would like to let us know about something that's going on in your neck of the woods, maybe a social event or something else happening, we would love to hear from you. You can text us through 0468 277 886. We'd love to hear from you. All right, we've looked at Division 3 and Division 2. We're now going to look through Division 1 for the NFNL this week. And, of course, this week we've got a home game there, a match of the day, I think. I think it's going to be in Hurstbridge. I've got a feeling. I have to check my notes on that one. But good luck to all the umpires out there this weekend as well. There's a number of umpire appointments that have gone out on Thursday. So well done to everyone there. We should also acknowledge the NFNL juniors who have been selected for Australasia's Gaelic team, and they're representing the under-15s. Montmorency's Aviana Bowman, Bianca De Cesar, Darcy DiCarlo, Edie Fian and Ava Prendergast, along with Yarrambat's Maya Bloomfield and Hannah Fitzgerald, have been selected in the team, which will travel to Ireland to play in the LGFA Filet tournament in June. It's one of the most prestigious youth Gaelic games tournaments in the world. and brings together both Irish and international teams to compete, connect and celebrate culture through sport. Montmorency Junior FNC Vice President Erin Ferrier says it's so exciting for the girls to have been selected for the team to get to represent the region and go on an international stage. All five members have been active in the MJFNC for 6 or 7 years now, and so we can't wait to see them do well in the tournament. Similarly, Yarrambat Junior Football Club President Daniel Drake said Bloomfield and Fitzgerald's selections were equally pleasing. He says it goes to show the unique pathways that football can take you, even on the junior age groups. The whole of our club wishes all the girls the best, and we're sure they have a great time and enjoy the experience both on and off the field. With the support of the Australasia Gaelic Games, team is seeking public support as well to get involved and in getting into the attending and playing the competition. Includes flights, accommodation, transport and equipment. If you'd like to contribute to the team, the Australian team, the under-15s, you can do so via their page on the Australian Sports Foundation website. And, of course, the NFNL have definitely contributed to that, which you can go to asf.org.au/campaigns and you'll find a donation page there for the team. They've currently raised around about $12,000, which is fantastic. Their aim is to score about $20,000, so there's plenty of time to go there. In June is when they're going to be doing it. Of course, the team is self-funded. So that's why the donation support is well welcomed, and it goes towards reducing the individual's players' costs as well. So we'd certainly support that and wish the girls all the best there in Ireland. What an amazing opportunity in under 15, going and travelling the world to play Gaelic football, which is fantastic. So congratulations to everyone involved there. And look forward to hearing about the results both on and off the field in the near future. Well done. All right, let's have a look at Division 1 in the Northern Football Netball League and let you know where your team's playing this weekend. Division 1, the Melbourne Greyhounds Division 1. Let's first look at the under-19s, the Yarra Valley Water under-19s for Division 1. And round 5 is where we're at right now. Round 4 was last week. Hurstbridge took on Banyule, and Hurstbridge had a win by 69 points in front of their home fans at Ben Frillet Oval. 18-10, 118 to 7-7, 49. Diamond Creek were at home to North Heidelberg and got over the line there in Coventry Oval by 4 points. And great result there. They came to a bit of a walk, though, in the final term. North Heidelberg were certainly making a charge in the last term, but they managed to hang on in the end, North Heidelberg. 8-7-55 to 7-11-53. So well done there to North Heidelberg getting the win in the under-19s. As I said, Diamond Creek stopped to a crawl there in that last term. I'm sure they'll be reviewing that a little bit and hopefully getting that back on track for this week. Eltham took on St. Mary's, and Eltham were leading that one at Eltham Central Park, and they won by 7 points and a close encounter all the way through, only a 1-point margin at three-quarter time, and it became a 7-point win in the end for Eltham. 13-9-87 to 12-8-80, a 7-point win there at Eltham Central Park. Beautiful ground out there, so go and check that out if you can. It's a nice picturesque surrounding out there at Panther Place. All right, let's have a look at some of the other games in the under-19s. We see in the under-19s, yeah, we see in the under-19s in the round 4. We saw Heidelberg take on Greensboro. 18-12-120, defeated Greensboro 6-6-42 was the other game. And that was a 4:45 game. They switched around a couple of the schedules there to give the under-19s a bit of a showcase game at 4:45 last Saturday. So well done to Heidelberg out there, thinking about the new up-and-coming players in their mix. Under-19s, Montmorency had the bye this week. Let's see who's playing in the coming weekend. Montmorency are at home to Banyul, and that game is just about to start. Greensboro taking on Diamond Creek is starting right now at War Memorial Park. Both teams yet to get off the mark. The other game there is Eltham taking on North Heidelberg, and that's a 9:40 game as well at Eltham. And Hurstbridge taking on St. Mary's, that's at Binfillet Oval, and Heidelberg have the bye this week. Let's have a look at the ladder then as it currently stands. Going into round five, we see Heidelberg on top with 16 points, undefeated, percentage of 271.61. Hurstbridge in second spot there with three wins and a bye. 170.93 is their percentage. They're 12 points on the board there, just ahead of Eltham, who are also on 12 points with a percentage of 158.72. North Heidelberg in fourth spot there, 114.06. They're on 8 points, two wins, a loss and a bye. Outside that, we have St. Mary's on 1 win, 4 points, along with Greensboro and Montmorency and Banyul, all separated by percentage. Diamond Creek yet to open their accounts, and they are taking on Greensboro this morning. So good luck to the team there. Hopefully they can get their first win on the board in 2026. All right, let's have a look at the reserves and see where your team is right now. The Division 2 men's reserves for the Northern Football Netball League. Let's check it out. Round four. Whittlesey defeated Fitzroy Stars 20-15, 135-5-10-40 by 94 points. South Morang defeated Northcote Park by 119 points, 22-20, 152-5-3-33. We're a close one there up at Cracknell's Reserve between Old Paradians and Panton Hill, and it was the Old Paradians who got the job done there in Division 2. 9-5-59 to 7-12-54. Barnstorming finish by Panton Hill in that last term, but just not quite enough. They outscored Old Paradians in that last term. Old Paradians could only manage a goal in quarter number four. So well done there to the reserves team, but just falling short by a goal. So I'm sure they'll by 5 points even. So they'll bring that into this week's games. Another close game between Lower Plenty and St. Mary's. It was St. Mary's who got the job done by 8 points, 10-9-69 to 8-13-61. Again, a very close encounter there between those two teams, and went down to the wire in the final term. Both teams going pretty well there. Perhaps Lower Plenty needing to kick a little bit straighter in that final term. 3-3 they scored in the last term. And St. Mary's scored 2-4 and were able to get over the line there by 8 points. That's where that was run and won in Division 4, Division 2, I should say. The final game was between McLeod and Thomastown, and McLeod 11-11-77 to Thomastown 7-13-54. Once again, a bit of a barnstorming finish from Thomastown, but McLeod able to keep them at bay in the end, winning by 22 points going into the three-quarter time break with a 30-point lead. So managed to maintain the rage there in that final term. Let's have a look at the ladder for Division 2 women's, Division 2 reserves, and see where we're at. Actually, I think I've just looked at the wrong score there. Let's look at the Division 1 men's reserves. That might be better to look at. We've just gone through there twice. Let's have a look at the Division 1 men's reserves. Here we go. Heidelberg, 7-10-52, defeated by Greensboro, 10-7-67. West Preston, 3-4-24, soundly defeated by Montmorency by 141 points, 23-25-163. Bundoora, 6-4-40, defeated by Eltham, 14-9-93 at Yulong Park. Hurstbridge and Banyul in the reserves there. Banyul 14.993, defeating Hurstbridge 10.13.73. And the final match, Diamond Creek hosted North Heidelberg and got away with a 23-point win there, 10.9.69 to 7.4.46. So let's have a look at the ladder then as it currently stands in the Division 1 men's reserves. Montmorency on top, 215.96 is their percentage at the moment, very healthy. Undefeated so far in the season. Eltham are in second spot. Outside there is Diamond Creek. 163.71 is Eltham's percentage and Diamond Creek's is 151.5. Greensboro in fourth spot there on 12 points. 113.45 is their percentage in top four. Outside that we have North Heidelberg on 8 points, followed by Heidelberg on 8 points. Hurstbridge on 4 points, along with Banyul and Bundoora, and West Preston Lakeside yet to open their account for 2026. And West Preston are playing Heidelberg this weekend, so let's see how they go there. All right, yeah, let's check out the matches for this week. Montmorency hosting Banyul. Greensboro are at home to Diamond Creek. Eltham at home to North Heidelberg. Heidelberg are at home to West Preston and Hurstbridge are at home to Bundoora. I do believe Hurstbridge-Bundoora is our match of the day this week. I need to go double-check my notes. Let's have a look at Division 1 Senior Men's. Find out where your team is right now. First off, we'll recap last week's results. I hit the right button this time. My eyes are back switched on. Montmorency, 24 goals, 13, 157, defeating West Preston Lakeside, 7-6-48 at J. Moore Park in Reservoir. A good comprehensive win there from the seniors. Bundoora hosting Eltham at Yalong Reserve, and it was Bundoora, 18-11, 119, defeating Eltham, 7-14-56 by 63 points. Heidelberg were at home to Greensboro this week at the home of football for them at Warringal Park, and they won by 58 points, 19-8-122 to Greensboro, 9-10-64. Hurstbridge were at home to Banyul at Ben Frillay Oval, and Hurstbridge 16-19-115, defeating Banyul, 9-8-62. And Diamond Creek were at home to North Heidelberg, and Diamond Creek lost to North Heidelberg. So the Bulldogs getting a road win there, 12-4-76, good kicking, to Diamond Creek, 6-15-51, winning by 25 points. So that means that the ladder after round four looks like this. Heidelberg on top with a very healthy percentage of 202.22. Bundoora in second spot there, 141.05. They're on 12 points, just shading Hurstbridge, who have a percentage of 140.74. Diamond Creek with their draw with Montmorency earlier in the season, they are on 10 points, 2-1-1. North Heidelberg are on 8 points after having 2 wins on the board there, along with Eltham, 8 points there. Montmorency, after their draw, are on 6 points in seventh spot. Greensboro and Banyul on 4 points, and West Preston Lakeside currently in relegation spot number 10 with no wins on the board so far. So West Preston are taking on Heidelberg today, and that should be an interesting game. And also looking at a couple of other games, Eltham and Montmorency. Let's see where they're playing this week. We'll check that out. Montmorency are taking on Banyul and Eltham are taking on North Heidelberg. That's where we are at with the Division 1 Greyhounds Senior Divisions. All right, a quick break and then more after this. 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
9: 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So next time you're with a friend who's been drinking, be courageous, take the keys and call a taxi. 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

0: 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That car in the side street could have pulled out right in front of you without any warning. 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
9: 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Thanks for tuning in. Don't forget, of course, if your club's got something going on that you'd like us to know about, you can text us through to the station here, 0468 277 886. That's our number. 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Right, now that we've gone through all the results, let's have a look at the leaderboard at the moment with the Coaches MVP Awards, very important awards. These are announced at the end of the season, of course. And they go in camera, I think, for the last few weeks as well. So we can check all that out with the Greyhounds Division 1 men's and see where your favourite player might be. Let's first look at the ladder after round 4. Isaac McMillan from Bundoora is on 25 points. Luke Bunker from Heidelberg is on 24. Dylan Clark from Heidelberg is on 19. Joel Naylor from Hurstbridge, he's always up and about there in the top echelons of the ladders. He's on 18 points. Blake Fitzgerald also on 18 points for Hurstbridge. So hopefully they're not taking points off each other. I think Joel got the player of the game last week against Ben Newell, and then Blake got the second highest. So they're battling it out at the top there. Jack Langford from Ben Newell on 18 points. O'Neill Moncrief with 17 points. Lachlan Wilson from Heidelberg on 16. John Luke Villasaris from Ben Yul on 14. And Jesse King from Bundoora, 13 points there for him as well. He got 3 points in the match against Bundoora last week. And O'Neill Moncrief had 6 points. Awarded in the votes last week as well. All right, let's have a look at Division 2, the MVP Coaches Award. And after round 4, we see Ethan Penrith from Fitzroy Stars on 21 points. He got 6 points in the game against Whittlesey last week. Jack Chubb from Lower Plenty is on 19 points. Matt Perry from Northcote Park, saw him play a couple of weeks ago. Very knowledgeable player. 18 points for him. Bailey Robertson from Whittlesey is on 17. Connor McDonald from Old Paradians is on 17 points. Yosef Dib from Thomastown is on 16 points. Ty Kitchell from South Morang is on 16 points. St Mary's from 16 points. Joel Anderson from McLeod on 13 points. Samuel Ahmad from Northcote Park on 13 as well. Saw him play a couple of weeks ago too. And Thomas Falls from Whittlesey on 12 points there. So Jai Burns got 10 points for the Fitzroy Stars last week. And Matt Perry got 7 in the match against South Morang last week. Let's have a look at the Heidelberg Golf Club Division 3 men's leaderboard and the coaches' votes. After round 4, we see Jesse Donaldson from Lorimer on top there with a commanding lead at the moment, 31 points. Riley Lawton from Ivanhoe, he's on 22 points. Nathan Halliburton from Watsonia, I think I might know that gentleman, on 20 points. Alex Federico from Ivanhoe on 18, followed by Josh Mazzarella from Mernda on 17 points. Patrick Fitzgerald, the stalwart there. Lorimer is on 16 points. Lewis Hill from Heidelberg West is on 16 points. James Tad on 14 points for Reservoir. Josh Borden from Epping is on 13, as is Lee Judd. And taking a look at some of the results from last week, Levi Greenwood from Reservoir got 10 points. Filling your name there from Reservoir. Got 10 points there. And in the Kilmore-Ivanhoe game, Riley Loughton got 9 points. So that's why he's up there in the mix as well. So Nathan Halliburton got 8 points for Watsonia in their match against Mernda. So that's where we're at with the MVP coaches' votes. And that's where we have to leave it for the NFNL Hour this week. Thanks for tuning in. Something a little bit different. We'll polish that up a little bit for you next week and have a few more bits of information for you. But if you do have something you'd like to contribute, you can drop us a line through Plenty of Sport's email address, plentyofsport@gmail.com, and we'd love to hear from you. And don't forget, of course, as you go through the week and you've got some social events or something coming up, text us through the details and also go to our website and post it there as well. 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Time for me to go. Thanks for tuning in. Coming up after 10 o'clock news is Deep Cuts. Look forward to your company again next week. Bye for now.
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10: Hello, I'm Kim Cartwright. It was 20 years ago today that a small Tasmanian town became the focus of the world. Brant Webb and Todd Russell walked free from the gold mine at Beaconsfield after being trapped underground for a fortnight. Air News' Steve Barker reported on the complex rescue mission from start to finish.
11: We've been so focused for the last 2 weeks, the media, the community, the mine workers, on what has been an unbelievably difficult operation. At 925 metres below ground, two rock falls on Anzac Day evening pinned and trapped three of them. 14 got away. Some of them were actually at a lower level of about 1,070 metres below ground. They managed to come up, but there were three tags on the board still there. Sadly, Larry Knight died. His body was found on the Thursday. That was a bit of a breakthrough in this operation because until then, we didn't know where they were or what had gone on. And then on the Sunday, it was discovered that the two guys, Brant and Todd, were very much alive. And I'm looking now at the elevator shaft that they were brought up in, the cage where they could stand. They stood, they walked out proud with their white hats and lights on in clean, fresh miner's gear. They were showered. They walked into the arms of family and friends. There were a good couple of hundred workmates here and their families. Every single one of them shook their hand, patted them on the back or kissed them. But the telling thing now is, as we were talking about before, that miner's board has no tags on it. There is absolutely no one underground at Beaconsfield.
10: One Nation candidate David Farley is confident he can create history and win the seat of Farrah in today's by-election. The vote was triggered after Susan Lee quit politics following her dumping as Liberal leader in February. It's now become a contest between Mr. Farley and independent candidate Michelle Millthorpe. Farley believes there's mood for change in the federal electorate.
12: Winter's arriving, but I can tell you what, the burning desire of change within the